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0: Alzona last year. Rascanto. Number 48 this week on the countdown. Mr. Carnival. Remember, smaller the numbers, bigger the hits right here on the countdown. Liberty Radio's official Carnival Top 50 Hits.
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everybody ready for Panorama 2026. Right here in Antigua and Barbuda. Number 47 on the countdown this week. Let me go straight into number 46 jam on the countdown. Give a listen to this one. He's back. Ratsu. Not going down. Not Carnival. Right here in LA.

0: The man Rasto is back with a beautiful song. 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No way.
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0: We move from 46 to 45. 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

0: miles away. That is the deal. Number 42 on the countdown.
1: Full, baby. ZTK, fired up and boiling for Carnival in Antigua. It's Carnival, baby.
2: You got me so good. You got me so good. Cause you see me do saying, and you want to do it too. Two rounds don't.

0: It's Han. 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
1: Sorry, Jess. I don't know what to do.
2: You don't know what to do. Shouldn't.
0: This is Tripak Bantan.
1: Hard.
0: Girl, you can't do me that.
1: Why?
2: Yeah, okay. But you know how I've been. How much have I been there for you the last 2 years?
1: You obviously don't understand.
2: Are you that cool?
0: Playing new music in its chronological sequence back to back.
2: Last
0: learned that one from Percy Simon.
2: Okay,
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0: sold your house. 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
0: I paid the hospital bills so that she can maybe stay alive. I've always been there. Now you're gonna go.

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Super Mario, Dreadful Carnival. 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
0: Okay, we're going to take it down right about now. We're with the juniors in the Pinetown Village School. Calypso Competition 2026.

Let me get out the chief security weeks downstairs, locked in. Like to the man, Fathead, Mr. Carter Wiltshire, Mike over in Clear Hall, right up, good night.

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1: A lot of folks been talking about this one, especially they love this one. A Boomba second time around. I love this jam. 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
1: This is the man Birdie, number 27 this week on the countdown. And he wants to block the traffic for Carnival. No way, Birdie.

Black traffic, black traffic. Which was number 27 to number 6. 26, the Diva, Claudia Peters. Remember them. Friends you've lost along the way. All that remains a precious memory.

0: This week you just reach the halfway mark on the countdown. The Diva. Lord, it, remember them. It's Carnival, baby. Don't forget to check out OJ's Beach Bar with the Ritz Band tomorrow for 7 p.m. on the deck. 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

Number one song on the countdown this year, Elijah, King Zakari. Number 24 on the countdown this week, Kaiso Man, Kaiso. We move straight to the number 23 on the countdown. Snap Election, second time around, Young King, Destroyer.

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2: Classic sounds, former number one jam right here in the countdown. Okay, Jack. Okay, but tired, Jack. Give me a break now, Jack. Hey.

0: I lucky 13 on the countdown this week. Jade Amelian, Drinking Anthem. Move from unlucky 13 into one dozen, number 12 on the countdown. Remember, smaller the numbers, bigger the hits, right there in the countdown.
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0: 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His name is Red and former Road March King, 1981 to be exact. Let's give a listen to a beautiful song, Legends. 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

0: What a beautiful song. What a beautiful song by the man himself, The People Live. Let me say goodnight to Natasha, locked in to Ronald and Sherry White Baskets over there at Marble Hill, and they are locked in. You know what? It is carnival, baby. 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
1: It's carnival, baby. Said DK.

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0: We're going to take you down with some Caiso now. Caiso, this is the man solo. Friends of all, enemy of none. One of the most played songs this week on radio.

0: 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I remember, smaller the numbers on the countdown, bigger the hits.
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1: 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A carnival in Antigua. 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
2: 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Number five on the countdown this week, CB Claudette Peters. And she's trending for Carnival. 2026. 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
0: This is the big one for Carnival 2026, right? You want to go to Edmund, Simon, Margaret, and the crew. Angie, Priscilla, and Charles White Jr. with the Genesis Extension to Nasha. And Milton White over the Painters. Good night to Tyman, to Shella, Tanisha. Vicky over in Canada, Marlon. Big Calypso Man, Faithful. My country, my paradise. My country of paradise. Give a listen to a beauty.

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1: All right, then. What a lovely sound.

Now listen, officer, I am not drunk. 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And when I get to my car, I drive home and see your wife.

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Like the video before you go. Please subscribe if you haven't done so. And remember to share the video with your friends and family. 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Until next time, walk good, my friends. Yeah.

0: praise the name of the Lord. Glory and honor and praise to the Most High God. We worship you. We honor you. We tell you thanks for who you are. You're the great God of Jehovah. You're so greatly and so worthy to be praised. Blessed be the name of Jesus. Want to recognize that this is the day that the Lord has made. We will rejoice and be glad in it this morning. Praise the name of Jesus. Good morning once again to Antigua and Barbuda and all the rest of the Eastern Caribbean Islands. Those on the World Wide Web, welcome once again to the Sound of Sanity under the care of Pastor Uriah Taylor on Sister Brown Show. Welcome one and all. Call up a friend now. Let them know that Sister Brown is on the air this morning. Praise God. A new month. Praise God. At this time now, please bow your head in a word of prayer.
1: Hallelujah. The Lord reign, let the earth rejoice, and let the multitude of the isles be glad. Heavenly Father, we thank you for this morning, O God, your strength, the life that flows in and through us. We thank you for your joy and your peace. Hallelujah. Mighty God, you are great and greatly to be praised. We thank you, O God, for your mercies that are new every morning and your faithfulness that has kept us throughout another night. Lord, we thank you for your peace, O God, that flows in and through us, your joy, unspeakable joy. We thank you, mighty God, for you are our strength and song. Hallelujah. Heavenly Father, it is you who have made us and not we ourselves. And as your people, we come before you this morning in rejoicing. We come before you this morning in thanksgiving, for in everything we give thanks unto thee. Mighty God, you see and you know all of your children this morning that will listen, that will tune in, that will, Almighty God, share even the broadcast, O God, and every person. You know all of us. You are the Father of all, O God, and we thank you and we bless your matchless name. Lord, you see the circumstances that your children are facing this moment, O God. You hear the cries of your people. And so, mighty God, we come to you who is the author and the finisher of our faith, looking to you, O Lord, for your help this day. Hallelujah. Mighty God, your word declares that we are, hallelujah, we are your people. And so we stand strong in you, which is our strong tower. We stand strong, O God. If you be for us, who can be against us? Mighty God, we declare your word that tells us, O glory to God, that cry unto you, O Lord, the hills from whence cometh our help. Our help cometh from Jehovah, who made heaven and earth. Oh, glory, hallelujah. Have your way in and through your people this day, O God. And let your name be glorified. Let your name be magnified, O God. And let your word go forth sharp as any two-edged sword, piercing the heart, O God Almighty, to the dividing of soul, to of bone and marrow, in the mighty name of Jesus. The victory belongs to Jesus. The victory belongs to Jesus. It doesn't matter, O God Almighty. You are the one who is in control. And so we thank you and we praise you. Have your way, we pray, in Jesus' wonderful name.
0: Praise God.
1: Hallelujah. Blessed be the name of the Lord. Our scripture reading comes to us today from the book of St. John. That is St. John chapter 3, reading from verses 1 to 7. And it reads thus: There was a man of the Pharisees named Nicodemus, a ruler of the Jews. The same came to Jesus by night and said unto him, Rabbi, we know that thou art a teacher come from God, for no man can do these miracles that thou doest, except God be with him. Jesus answered and said unto him, Verily, verily, I say unto thee, except a man be born again, he cannot see the kingdom of God. Nicodemus said unto him, How can a man be born when he is old? Can he enter the second time into his mother's womb and be born? Jesus answered, Verily, verily, I say unto you, except a man be born of water and of the Spirit, he cannot enter into the kingdom of God. That which is born of the flesh is flesh, and that which is born of the Spirit is spirit. Marvel not that I said unto thee, he must be born again. Hallelujah. Glory to God. There's a call come ringing, oh, the restless wave. Send the light, yes, send the light. There are souls to rescue, there are souls to save. Send the light, send the light, send the light.

0: Hallelujah, hallelujah. That's why we are here, sending the light of Christ. Hallelujah. God bless you in Jesus' name.
1: Praise the name of the Lord. Blessed be the name of Jesus. Coming to minister the word of the Lord to our hearts this morning. Praise God and bring the greetings to all God's wonderful people out there in Radio Land. Come on now. Don't be selfish. Come on, call up a friend. Let them know that we are on the air this morning and our great and wonderful pastor is coming to minister the word of the Lord to our hearts this morning. Put your hands together and welcome Pastor Uriah Taylor.
2: Hallelujah, hallelujah, hallelujah, hallelujah. Praise the Lord, praise the Lord, praise the Lord, praise the Lord. Glory to his wonderful name. Good morning to all my neighbors and friends out there in Radio Land. Glory to God in Antigua and Barbuda and all the rest of the Eastern Caribbean Highlands. It's so wonderful to come into your home with the word of the Lord. Come on, call up a friend and let them know the sound of sanity. Sister and Sister Brown Show is on the air. Praise the name of the Lord. Hallelujah. Glory to his wonderful name. Let me say good morning. Going out to Pastor Jeremy. Good morning to you, Pastor Jeremy. Blessing in you and your family, man. Glory to God. The Lord is good, my brother. Amen. Continue. Praise God to worship him. He's on your side. Let me say good morning going on to Sister June. Good morning to you, Sister June. Blessing in you and your family. And to my good friend, Sister Thompson. No weapon formed against you shall prosper. Sister Thompson, praise the name of the Lord. Blessing in you and your family. And to my beloved wife, Sister Nadine Taylor. Good morning to you, my dear. God blessing in you. Amen. And to Sister Lynette over there in the state. And Sister Marsha and all the rest of the family. Good morning to each and every one of you. Praise the name of the Lord. Good morning to Sister Weber. Good morning to you, Sister Paulette. Sister Debbie, good morning. Amen. Praise Sister Phyllis. Good morning to you. Praise God. Good morning to my good friend down here in Sutherland, Brother Matthew. Good morning to you. Praise God. Good morning. Amen. To Sister Johnson and Brother Johnson. Good morning. Sister Karen down there in Jamaica. Good morning to you and your husband. Praise the name of the Lord. Amen. Good morning. Praise God to those of you that work at the pump, those of you that drive the bus. Amen. Good morning to all of you. Praise the name of the Lord. Brother Harris, good morning to you. Sister Rima, good morning to you, my dear. Praise God. Brother Trevor, good morning to you, man. Keep up your good work that you have been doing. Praise the name of the Lord. Glory to God. Good morning to Brother Sean Bird. Keep up your good work, sir. Continue to preach the gospel. Praise the name of the Lord. Amen. Good morning to Sister Eureka. Good morning to you, my good friend over there in Jennings. Sister Tantalin. Good morning to you. Good morning to you. Brother Harris and Sister Harris, good morning. Praise the name of the Lord. Good morning to our evangelist and Minister Brown. Good morning to you.
3: Morning.
2: Keep up your good work. Praise God, Deacon Kaysen. Minister Kaysen, good morning. Keep up your good work.
4: Good
2: Praise
4: morning.
2: The name of the Lord. Sister Julie, good morning to you. Praise the name of Jesus. And to all of you that listen to the radio, this radio program every Sunday morning, good morning to all of you. Amen. Praise God. Come on, call up a friend now. Praise the name of the Lord. You have listened to the word of the Lord coming from the book of St. John chapter 3. Very well known scripture. Praise God. Where, amen, this ruler, amen, came to Jesus by night. They all come together. Amen. Talk about the goodness. Amen. Talk about this man. Jesus, amen. And so they decide, because he is the one who can talk well, speak well, well eloquent, he decided that he will approach him, amen, but he will do it in the night, not in the day, because, you know, sometimes this is how people think, don't want nobody to see you, amen, yes, talking to Jesus. So he do it by night, by himself. And the Bible studies went to Jesus by night. And he said, Rabbi, we know that you are a teacher come from God. We know, because we see the work that you do in man. And no man can do these work that we see you do except God be with him. Wonderful. Yes, he addressed him well. Praise God, Rabbi, teacher. Yes. But I want you to notice something. The way Jesus answered him. Sometimes when people come to talk to us, amen, we want to answer them the way they expect us to answer them. But I want you to make note of how Jesus answered him. Except a man be born again, he cannot see the kingdom of God.
1: Amen.
2: You must be born again.
1: Oh, yes.
2: Jesus know his motive, you know. Oh, yes. And he looked beyond. Glory to God. He know the reason why he came to him. Yeah, to see if he can tie him up. You know, you have some very bright scholar out there.
1: Oh, yes.
2: Who think that they're brighter than you. And they know it all.
1: Oh.
2: But when Jesus said unto him, except a man be born again, cannot see the kingdom of God. Glory to God. This man was so bright, amen, but yet he were acting so foolish and stupid. He said, how can a man be born again when he is whole?
1: Come now.
2: Can he enter the second time in his mother's womb and be born?
1: Mm.
2: He think he got Jesus there now. Glory to God. Jesus said, let me tell you something. Except a man be born again,
1: yes,
2: he cannot enter into the kingdom of God. You cannot enter into the kingdom of God. Glory to God. Except you've been born again.
1: That's
2: right. Amen. Yeah. Glory to God. This fleshy birth cannot go into the kingdom of God.
1: Amen.
2: Hallelujah. We got to be born again. It doesn't matter. Amen. Your family line, doesn't matter how much money you have, it doesn't matter how educated you are, we must be born again.
1: Amen.
2: In order to inherit the kingdom of God, we must have that new birth. We must have that new birth. All of us got to be born again.
1: Yes.
2: Hallelujah. Except right. We be born of the water and of the spirit.
1: Yes.
2: Glory to God. We cannot go into the kingdom of God. Hallelujah. Praise God. I'm calling and our brothers and sisters in this nation.
1: Yes.
2: Glory
1: yes.
2: to God. Seek Jesus.
1: Yes.
2: Amen. We got to repent of our sin. Hallelujah. And get that new birth in Jesus Christ so we can all go to heaven. Somebody's asking the question, can everybody go to heaven? Well, I'm going to give you the whole right question. Answer right now. Yes, every man can go, amen, to heaven.
1: Yes.
2: Doesn't matter who you are,
1: right.
2: You can go to heaven.
1: Right.
2: For Jesus make the way.
1: Hallelujah.
2: He said, I am the way,
1: the truth,
2: and the life.
1: Hallelujah.
2: No man cometh unto the Father but by me.
1: Praise,
2: oh, praise the name
1: praise
2: of the
1: God.
2: Lord. Glory to God. We today, amen, if you need something, there can be somebody help you to get it.
1: Why?
2: Oh, yes. Glory to God. They can carry you through, amen, their channel, amen, and help you to get it.
1: Yes.
2: But to go to heaven, glory to God.
1: Oh,
2: every man up to come face
1: yes.
2: to face
1: Hallelujah.
2: With Jesus
3: That's
2: Christ.
3: Right.
2: Every man up to be born again. In order to enter into the kingdom of heaven. How can this be? Nicodemus say, can a man enter the second time into his mother's womb and be born? Amen. Glory to God. Jesus make it known unto him.
1: Yes.
2: Hallelujah. He that born of the flesh is flesh. Oh, praise the name of the Lord. You know, sometimes we think we're better than people.
0: Go ahead, sir. Go ahead.
2: Many times we think we're better than people because we have a good education.
1: Yes.
2: We come from a good background. But as long as you are flesh and in the flesh, you can be a thief just like the thief.
0: That's right.
2: Right. Are you listening to me?
1: Yes,
2: you can be a rapist just like the rapist down the street.
1: Yes, right.
2: It's just a matter of time. Glory to God. Amen. So every man, if God put you in his kingdom, praise God with this flesh. My God.
1: Yes,
2: then some of us, amen, will try to dig up the street of gold. Amen. The gate of pearls. My God, when you wake up the next morning, amen, no pearl. Amen. Woo! We must be born again.
1: Amen.
2: That's the only way we are going to enter into the kingdom of God.
1: Right.
2: Glory to God. Oh, and every man, hallelujah, got this privilege. Whether you're rich or you're poor,
1: amen,
2: don't matter who you are, the privilege is right there for you. Call on the name of the Lord.
1: Amen.
2: For whosoever shall call on the name
1: shall
2: of the Lord
1: saved.
2: Shall be saved. Jesus came to save us.
1: Yes.
2: He came to deliver us.
1: Yes.
2: Adam have sold us out to the devil, but thank God for Jesus.
1: Yes.
2: Somebody give him glory this morning.
0: Woo!
2: Give him glory this morning.
0: Glory.
2: Thank God for Jesus.
1: Hallelujah.
2: He had paid the price.
1: Yes.
2: Amen.
1: Hallelujah.
2: He had paid the price. I want you to know something. Glory to God, the devil, even the devil thought he killed him.
1: Yes.
2: The devil thought he was the one who killed him and buried him. But thank God for Jesus.
1: Hallelujah.
2: No man take his life
1: he
2: from him. He laid it down so that you and I shall have life and have it more abundantly.
1: Hallelujah.
2: Somebody give him glory. Come on, give him glory. Amen.
1: Hallelujah.
2: You live in your sin and die in your sin, you will go to hell.
1: Yes.
2: You don't hear this kind of preaching anymore.
1: Oh, amen.
2: Amen. It looks like everything is okay.
1: Yeah.
2: But I'm here to tell you there is a hell.
1: Yes.
2: Mr. Rich man, there is a hell.
1: Yes.
2: Oh, poor man, there is a hell.
1: Yes,
2: glory to God. As long as you live in sin and die in your sin, you will go to hell.
1: Amen.
2: Praise God, but you don't have to go to hell. For Jesus, make it possible for all of us should have life and have it more abundantly.
0: Hallelujah.
2: He that is born of the flesh, his flesh.
1: Yes.
2: But he that born of the spirit,
1: his
2: spirit. Oh, praise the name of the Lord. Marvel.
1: Hey.
2: Oh, I know, Nicodemus, you marvel over these things that I'm saying to you. But marvel not what I say unto you.
1: Yes.
2: You must be born again. Oh, glory to
1: glory.
2: God. Hey, how can you be a ruler?

0: You need a new makeover. I'm here to tell you. Amen. Thank God for Jesus.
1: Hallelujah.
0: He have done it for me.
1: Amen.
0: I now I'm a part of the family of God.
1: Hallelujah.
0: I've been washed in his blood.
1: Glory.
0: Somebody give him glory.
1: Glory.
0: Somebody give him glory.
1: Glory.
0: I've been tested by the devil
1: yes.
0: so many times. But the more he press me, all that come out of me, oh, glory to God, is blessing.
1: Yes.
0: Somebody give him glory.
1: Glory.
0: Every time he press me, all that come out of me is joy and peace.
1: Yes.
0: Amen. That's what the new birth gives. Hallelujah.
1: Hallelujah.
0: It is a blessing to know you're saved.
1: Amen.
0: Amen. Can somebody say amen to
1: amen.
0: That? It is a blessing to be a new creature.
1: Hallelujah.
0: It is a blessing to be born again.
1: Right.
0: Even though we live in the hurt
1: right.
0: and live into a miserable world, we can have giant tears
1: yes.
0: with Jesus.
1: Hallelujah.
0: Somebody give him glory.
1: Glory.
0: I hear Jesus said, then the disciples said to him, teach us to pray.
1: Yes.
0: He said, when you pray,
1: yes.
0: I want you to pray this prayer. Our Father who art in heaven,
1: Amen.
0: Hallowed be thy name.
1: Right.
0: Woo! Thy kingdom come.
1: Amen.
0: Oh, yes. When we tell people today we are living in the kingdom of God, hallelujah, they marvel.
1: Yes.
0: They want to know what we are saying.
1: Yes.
0: But even though we are under hurt, we are living in the kingdom of
1: yes.
0: God. I'm not waiting until I go to heaven.
1: That's
0: amen.
1: God.
0: To have a good life. I'm living a good life right here.
1: Hallelujah.
0: And you can do it too. Oh, praise the
1: praise
0: name
1: God.
0: Of the Lord. All you got to do, you must be born again.
1: Hallelujah.
0: It's a must. We must be born again. I'm not talking about giant church now.
1: Come on now.
2: Go ahead.
0: Woo!
2: Go ahead.
0: Because that's what a lot of people think
2: go
0: is
2: ahead.
0: Giant church. Oh, glory to God. Go to church with your hand full of books. Amen. To walk on the street
1: not
0: and
1: enough.
0: Said, amen. I am a Jehovah's Witness.
1: Mm-hmm.
0: Hey, I'm a New Testament.
1: Hey,
0: I am an Adventist. No! You got to be born
1: amen.
0: Again. Somebody don't hear me. Amen. When Jesus came, he is going to come to the church.
1: Yes.
0: The Bible says, and he's going to take the church
1: oh.
0: out of what we call church.

0: because of you is a new creation. Hallelujah. Oh, praise the name of the Lord. We are living in the kingdom. Yes. Oh, glory to God. Hallelujah. I'm saying to you, my friend, my brothers and my sisters, run for your life. I said, run for your life.
1: Amen.
0: I said, run for your life.
1: Hallelujah.
0: Oh, glory to God. Come to Jesus and surrender your life to him and get the new birth.
1: Hallelujah.
0: You can't get it no other way.
1: Amen.
0: You can't pay for it. You can't, glory to God, go into the kingdom of God no other way. There is no other way to climb up. We got to come through Jesus.
1: Yes.
0: We got to surrender our life to Jesus.
1: Hallelujah.
0: Oh, somebody don't hear. Hear me, except
1: Hallelujah.
0: We repent.
1: Yes.
0: The Bible declares it, we can all likewise perish.
1: Hallelujah.
0: Don't you make nobody fool you.
1: Yes,
0: don't
1: sir.
0: Let no bishop fool you. Don't let no overseer fool you.
1: No.
0: Don't let no pastor this and pastor that fool you. We got to be born again.
1: Yes.
0: Oh, praise the name of the Lord. Hallelujah. We must surrender our life to Jesus. Praise God. Hallelujah. Amen. We reach to a place now where everybody running after money, running after wealth, running after land, running after this. But let me tell you, without Jesus, your money, hallelujah, will help to burn you in hell. Oh, glory to God. Your money, and you shall perish. Are you listening to me? We need Jesus.
1: Yes.
0: And let me tell you this, my friend. I'm telling you the truth. Oh, glory to God. No man is better than the other.
1: Not
0: I don't
1: all.
0: Matter what you possess.
1: Yes.
0: Amen. In order to go to heaven,
1: you
0: we got to be born again.
1: Yes.
0: And this is a must. We must surrender our life to Jesus. We must be a part of the family of God.
1: Hallelujah.
0: Oh, praise the name of the Lord. Surrender your life today. Call on the name of Jesus today. Open up your heart and receive him. And he will come in.
1: Hallelujah.
0: And he will live with you.
1: Yes.
0: He will reign with you.
1: Yes.
0: He will be a part of you.
1: Praise
0: oh,
1: God.
0: Praise the name of Jesus.
1: Praise him.
0: And don't matter what the devil hand you. Glory to God. He will never win. Never win if your life is in Jesus.
1: Hallelujah.
0: God bless you, every one of you, today. Thank you.
1: Praise the name of the Lord. Blessed be the name of Jesus. That's right, my friend. Praise God, you must be born again. Praise God, whether you like it or not. Hallelujah.
2: That's
1: praise
2: right.
1: God, whether you're black or white. Praise God, rich or poor.
2: Yes.
1: That's what the preacher just preached about. Under the power and the authority of Almighty God. Pastor Uriah Taylor, praise God, a timely message. Let all of us know, praise God, in order for us to make it, we must be born again. Praise God, hallelujah. You just heard on the anointing and the power of Almighty God on Sister Brown Show, our pastor, great and wonderful pastor. If you need prayer or counseling this morning, praise God, you can call 775-5948 or 785-1195. God is doing a great thing among us. Come over and worship the Lord together with us in the beauty of holiness. This is Evangelist and Deacon Kason saying, see you next week in the air, on the air. Goodbye. God rich.

praise the name of our Lord God this morning. A blessed good morning, as always. I'm wishing to each and everyone who's locked in this morning, just let me, as always, take this delight, honor, and privilege to greet you, to welcome you to this program. If it's your first time listening this morning, I want to encourage you to don't change this dial. Amen. Stay tuned, listen, and be blessed. I do believe that God have a word this morning that will uplift your spirit, that will encourage you. Amen. That, as I always use my little song, provoke you to good works. Amen. And so the word of God is encouraging. The word of God, the Bible says, they are spirit and they're life. God's words will not return back unto him void, but they shall accomplish all that in which God has purpose, his words to accomplish. Sometimes we emphasize on the style of preaching or the person who's preaching, but it's the word that is coming from a sincere heart, a person that is sanctified, set apart, a person that is cleansed with the blood of the Lord Jesus Christ and standing with the authority of God, with the grace of God, with the unction of God, Holy Spirit, to speak the undiluted, the uncompromising words of truth. His words are truth. His words are life. His words are spirit. And so this morning I'm here to speak life into you. I'm here to minister by God, Holy Spirit. I'm here to speak truth, not strange views and philosophies of man. Because so many voices are out there, so many bubblers, so many profess that they're doing something of God, but it's only that which that is of God will last. Everything else will crumble. Give it time. Everything else will fade away. Only what is done for God will last. And so today, I give him the praise for his doings. What God has done, what he's still doing, and what he's about to do. Most righteous and eternal Father, we honor you this day. We lift up your righteous, your holy. Oh, great God, your name that is above every other name. By the name of Jesus Christ, every knee shall bow, every tongue must confess that Jesus Christ is Lord, to the honor and to the glory of God. And so, God, in respective of what the views are about your name, but God, as long as the Lord Jesus Christ is ascribed to the true and living God, you heard the prayer of your saints. And whether they want to call you Yahweh, Yahshua HaMashiach, oh great God, you're the God of all wisdom. You're the God who does not restrict a culture or a language to acknowledge you, to refer to the true and living God. And so great and mighty God, in the name of Jesus Christ, we call on your name. We acknowledge your lordship, your grace, and your anointing upon their lives, upon this day, the unction that you'll give us to function. And so I commit every listeners, every soul, everyone, I pray, God, that you will speak today. Your handmaid, listen. Speak a relevant word. Use me, O God, to speak only that which you will permit. Let the words of my lips
the meditation of my heart upon this day, my God, be acceptable unto you. I submit to the moving of your Holy Spirit. Use your servant today to bring only praise and honor and glory to you. I seek no vain glory. I seek no recognition of man, but I'm here to submit to do thy will, O great God, to carry out service for you, God. The word of God declare, all can they go except they're sent. All can they hear except there's a preacher. Lord God, I'm sent by you, anointed and appointed to decree and declare the heart, the mind of God. And so today I pray that hearts will be blessed, will be inspired, will be lifted up, will be encouraged, O God. Let, O God, there be accuracy and clarity. Let every opposition force, even now, O God, be subjected, put under the subjection and the authority and the lordship of the Lord Jesus Christ. O God, be glorified upon this platform today. I pray, O God, let God arise, O God, let the enemies, O God, be scattered. Those who are suffering with depression and oppression and addiction and demonic, oh great God, possession, let, O God, the bands be loose, let the cords be cut, let there be liberty in the name of Jesus Christ. So God, set the captive free by the power and the authority of the living God. Set the captive free, O God, I pray in the name of Jesus Christ. Free their heart, their mind, their religious viewer points and perception that are ungodly. Every familiar spirit, every spirit of divination, anything, O God, that comes to lie and deceive God people by strange philosophy, I pray in the name of Jesus Christ, let such be subjected by the power and the authority of the living God. Let such upon this day be subjected now. You have no rights, no authority over God people. And so let there be a renewed mind. O God, those minds were stayed in thee, you'll keep them in perfect peace. I submit such unto you today in Jesus' name. Touch that boy, touch that girl, even now. Oh, great is our God. Do a work through their lives. Oh, God, I speak a deposit, oh, God, in this generation. I decree and I declare change and cords will be break, will be destroyed. Let the breaking anointing of the living God flow even now, I pray, in the name of Jesus Christ. Oh God, let the plans and plots of the adversary over your life be canceled today, be uprooted today, be destroyed today. I speak cancellation over debt, akore yaraba kashaya, in the name of Jesus Christ. I speak cancellation in Jesus' name. Oh God, let your will be done. Let your kingdom come. You're a God of life, not a God of debt. Every spirit of debt, oh God, that release now, every spirit of debt, you're subjected in the name of Jesus Christ. Every debt angel on the highways and the byways, oh great God, in the street corners that lurks, oh God, oh great God, to bring down, to bring out, oh great God, that man, that boy, and that girl, oh great is our God. I speak the blood
covering of the Lord Jesus Christ. I speak cancellation of debt upon this day in the name of Jesus Christ. Let God prevail over every debt. You shall live today and not die, and declare the works of the Lord God. The spirit of debt is rampant in the nations. And there's so many different aspects of our lives where that spirit of debt wants to dominate. But I thank Abba Father, my God, that He gives life, and life more abundantly. And so as minister of the gospel, we speak life into debt situation. We declare the life of God. We speak life over every debt, over every barrenness, over every deficiency. It's my job, it's my responsibility to bless and not curse, because I am the mouthpiece of God. Hallelujah today. Hallelujah to the Lamb of God. Let me greet all those who are locked in. As always, I also want to greet the management and staff of this radio station, my regular viewers and listeners, those on Facebook, a blessed good morning. Let me send special greeting to Sister Annette James Brown, who's always sending out your love to this nation of Antigua and Barbuda. Evangelist Jeremy, Pastor Jeremy, God bless you, sir. Amen. And all my minister colleagues, Pastor Taylor, Evangelist Brown, and Deacon Case, and all those who have their program in this radio station. God richens blessings over your life. Apostle Warren Simon from Melting Fire Tabernacle International, Pastor Colma Simon, Evangelist Simons, Deacon Simons, all the ministers and members of that local assembly, receive greetings from your brother and from your friend in the name of Jesus Christ. Now this morning, as the Lord lead, by His Holy Spirit, I just want to leave a word of encouragement to the saved and to the unsaved. Amen. To the saved and to the unsaved. Not looking down on you, sir. Not belittling you, sir. Because you're maybe not going to church. You're not professed in Christianity. I am not scorning you. I don't think I'm better than you. I was once there. I'm just now a repented sinner who's saved by grace through faith in the Lord Jesus Christ. That's the only reason why I have an opportunity to identify, to be different. Nothing so special about me. Nothing different about me. It's the grace of God. Hallelujah today. It is by God's grace that the word of God declares is unmerited favor upon the lives of humanity. Upon the lives of humanity. Is grace that looks beyond.

part of the glory of God. But the Bible says now, when God came so that you and I will have an opportunity to have life and have such more abundantly. And so upon this day, I want to encourage you of how necessary and important it is for you to seek the Lord while he may be found. Seek God. Cry out to him. You may don't agree with this church thing, and all of them are going to church and say they're pastors, and you heard scandal and you heard all different type of unpleasant news report about the church. And for some sort, you are feeling discouraged. You don't think or you have justified reasons why I should not go to church, why I should not be a part of them, because they should be setting example. And look at what they're doing. Look at what I'm hearing that is taking place among them. Almighty God, today I want to encourage you. Don't look at what man is doing. Look at yourself, what you need to do. Almighty God, the Bible says, let every man works out his own salvation with fear and trembling. You can't tell God that it was a pastor who was living a compromising life. That is why you didn't be a part of the church. The church is ordained by God, is instituted by God. God is the one who have established the church. It's the plan of God. It's the idea of God. It's not man plan for the church to be in existence. And the Bible declare, upon this rock, O God, I shall build my church. The gates of hell shall not prevail against the church of the living God. And so upon this day, the church is relevant and necessary for humanity. The church of the living God is necessary. God has instituted this church. Amen. Is ordained by God. Hallelujah. What's the purpose of the church? You may ask the question. Why should I go to church? Amen. What sense does it make? Amen. Are you wiser than God? Do you know more than God? God has put the church. The Bible, Jesus Christ could have never expounded more profound what the church is, where he says that, oh mighty God, my father's house shall be a house of prayer, a house where the believers is strengthened, the unsaved is been lifted up and been renewed. Oh great God, where your life is been ministering, will be ministered to. The church has so much, oh great God, eras and aspect where it, oh great God, has put in place to minister to your life. So if I'm speaking about what is the purpose of the church, the purpose of the church is for humanity. Oh great God, the purpose of the church is to bring forth that which God has ordained for man to receive. Oh great God, the purpose of the church, I can go on and on, is to minister to your life, is to speak life into dead situation, is to build up, is to strengthen the brethren, is to seek the lost at any cost. The purpose of the church is to be the representative of God within the earth, is to demonstrate the glory of God, to know that there is a people who are called by the name of the Lord God, is to attribute the characteristic of God in the earth. Almighty God, we represent God, and we only bring that which God will permit us to bring to this generation. The purpose of the church is being led by the Spirit of the

in God and will do only that which God permits in a certain time or season, because God have a plan for humanity life. The purpose of the church is to do great exploit within the hurt. The church of the living God is ordained and raised up by God, all for the honor and glory of God. Hallelujah today. That's why the church is in existence. Hallelujah today. It's not man's doings. It's not an idea of man. The church is set aside, is set apart to do God's will. Who's the church? Those who are saved and sanctified. We are the church. I'm the church. Not necessarily the building. We are the church. Amen. We're the church. And sad to know that some of us misrepresent the church. Different views and philosophies of men out there. But the true church stand on biblical truth, stand on principles that they will not be shaken. They will not be removed for nothing. They will not have itchy ears. Someone come with some strange views and perception. And we are so, oh great God, open and vulnerable to listen to a lie. The church stand up in truth. Amen. And so, in the book of Colossians 1, chapter 2, begin from verse 8. The Apostle Paul here wrote to the church and was encouraging the church to be aware. Today I'm speaking to the church to be aware. I'm speaking to the unsaved man to be aware. Amen. Verse 8 declares, beware lest any man spoil you through philosophy and vain deceit after the traditions of men, after the rudiment of the world, and not after Christ. Amen. Not after Christ. So what we represent is what God stand for. What we are bringing to you is of Christ. And that is why we are called Christian. In Antioch was the first place. They identify a group of disciples and call them Christian because they were followers of the Christ. And so our preaching and teaching, in essence, really, it's truly about Christ. What he has done for humanity, what he's still doing, and what he will continue to do, is for you to get a clear understanding of the whole purpose of salvation. How it has transformed my life. Where I'm now having or take on a new identity and seated in heavenly places with Christ Jesus. And that is why the Bible says it's good tidings. It's the good news. How great is our God. And because this is such a profound message that ministers of the gospel who are standing on biblical truth are not shaken, are not easily be removed,
Almighty God, with vain deceit, or after any tradition's way of doing things, or of any philosophy that is of vain deceit. Because what we stand on, oh great God, it brings an impact. It doesn't bring question to your mind. What it does, it brings transformation. It brings healing. It brings deliverance. And no wonder why, when a true anointed man of God, oh great God, speaks and declare the word of God, you may don't like me, but if you give attentive ears to what I'm saying, this word gonna touch some part of you. This word gonna affect some change. This word gonna bring the, oh great God, transformation. Even the King Herod, almighty God, wasn't a believer, but there was something about John preaching that he will listen to John. Almighty God, there's something about an anointed message that is coming from God. Almighty God, it will draw your attention. Almighty God, this word that is coming from my mouth is not mere speaking. Almighty God, it is the word of God. They are spirit and they are life. Almighty God, I'm not just speaking based on human perception. I'm not speaking of philosophies of man, but I'm speaking the heart of God. I'm speaking the mind of God. I'm speaking the wisdom of God. I'm speaking, thus says the word of the living God, and it must accomplish that in which God has purposed such to accomplish. Criticize it as much as you want. God's words are final. Almighty God, they are yea and amen. Almighty God will not return back unto him void. And so the Apostle Paul encouraged the church to remain and stand upon the preaching, the teaching that was been delivered to you by the holy apostle. He encouraged Timothy and says, Timothy, remember the word of God, just paraphrasing, that declare over your life. Remember, it was by the laying of hands that, oh great God, God used a man to bring out some things within you. Oh mighty God. Oh great God. It was the anointing of God. Don't allow philosophies of men and traditions to misguide you. Today we live in a very a society that is so, that goes after traditions and different philosophies of men, different views. But today is only God's words makes a difference. Only God's word have the final authority. Only God's word speak profoundly and don't contradict, but it brings clarity. It brings assurance. It brings healing. It brings deliverance. If you only listen with a hoping and teachable spirit, not listen to oppose, but rather listen to learn. What affects a lot of us today is that we just don't know. And how can you oppose something that you don't know? If you don't know, then it's a responsibility for you to, oh great God, to want to humble yourself, to know what you don't know. And so the word of God is to speak life to your dead situation, is to bring really awakening, is to bring the truth to you, is to lift you up out of every restriction state that you are in.
the word of God have such authority. It was by the preaching word of God why I'm in this position that I am in. My attentiveness to God's words, my availability to want to know the truth, and I submit myself to know this truth. That's what brings transformation to your life. God don't need to prove nothing to you. Oh, great God. God don't need almighty God to compete with what you want to prove to God, our God's servant, that they are wrong. God will make you, give you rope and allow you to have your way. But at appointed time, you will realize that the path that you choose, that your belief system, is only bringing further, oh great God, confusion. It is only destroying your life. But the moment you submit to God, the moment you say, God, teach me your ways, the moment you can come to God humble, almighty God, the Bible says God resists the proud, but he gives grace unto the humble. Almighty God, the moment you can humble, dear, for thyself under the mighty hands of God, you have availed yourself for the transformation process of God to take root within your life. Only a vessel that make themselves available to God, only that man God can transform, only that man God can bring healing, only that man God can bring deliverance. God is not a dictator. You must avail yourself, almighty God, unto God. And so today, I leave these words of encouragement with you. We have this, a servant of God, we speak truth, almighty God, and we think upon things that are truthful. In the book of Philippians 4 verse 8 declares, finally, my brethren, whatsoever things are true, whatsoever things are honest, whatsoever things are just, whatsoever things are pure, whatsoever things are lovely, whatsoever things are of good report, if there be any virtue, if there be any praise, think on these things. Hallelujah today. Whatsoever things are true, whatsoever things are pure, almighty God, let the mindset, oh great God, today of you change, sir. You think up an evil things too much. You criticize the church too much. Some of us are going to church and all we do is find fault against each other. You slander lies each other. You become an accuser of the brethren. But today I pray that mindset will change. Almighty God, let those things that are true, those things that are pure, those things that are honest, those things that are of a good report, if there be any virtue, if there be any praise, oh God, think up in these things. Almighty God, there's so much to give God thanks for. There's so much to emphasize on the doings of our God and the good work that God is doing in the life of humanity in the earth today. Almighty God, God's hands is upon his church. God's hands is upon his people. The God who becomes a good work in and through his people, the same is able to perfect to the end. And so today, let these words of truth and encouragement be with you up in this day, in Jesus' name. These are my few words in the name of Jesus Christ this morning. But be encouraged, be lifted up by these words in Jesus' name. God, richest blessings over you always.

Praise the Lord. You are so correct. This island needs Jesus. This is the day that the Lord has made. Let's rejoice. Let's celebrate. Let's be thankful to God for another day. We want to thank God for what he has done, what he's doing, and of course, what he will continue to do. He's a faithful God. Welcome to New Things Broadcast. That's right. You're listening now to New Things Broadcast, and I'm yours truly, Apostle Dr. Warrell Simon. It has always been my pleasure being in your company, and today, of course, is no different. Call somebody and let them know that New Things Broadcast is now on the air. This is a program of Melting Fire Tabernacle. We're located on Golden Apple Drive, Belmont Garden, St. John's, right here in the beautiful island of Antigua. Melting Fire Tabernacle is a place where we do sing the praise of God, feel the presence of God, and see the power of God onto a life-changing experience. I continue to say that it will certainly be remiss of me if I don't invite you and friends, families, just about whoever you can get a hold on to join us this and every Sunday morning at Melting Fire Tabernacle. 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Mr. James Goodwin, the proprietor of Easy Cool. Yes, he's a good man. And he'll sort you out with your radiator. There are also vehicle accessories on site. And you can check it out there on Pickett's Main Road. We normally give a shout out to some of our friends in the corporate world, corporate society, and of course Top Ranking Limited is said to be the place where high prices do get a spanking. And of course Top Ranking, of course, is on the cutting edge with so many things. Of course their general merchandise, gift items, leather products, and the list goes on. Yes, and of course they have a wonderful suite there at the back, a place for your relaxation and comfort. You can call, of course, the Maynards there, Althea and Nathaniel Maynard, and Shaquille Maynard, the operating manager of Top Ranking. And they'll walk you through, and I'm sure you would not regret making a stop there at Top Ranking. Of course, they do have a very fine staff, and you will be more than welcome to do business with them. We continue to remind you that should you need grills and gates, fencing designs and burglar bars and the likes and anything relative to welding, the man to call is Mr. Mickle there in Jenny's New Extension. You can reach him at 771-4112. That's 771-4112 and he'll sort you out where all your welding needs are concerned. We bless the Lord. I want to congratulate all those youngsters and teenagers, of course, as primary school students who would have been very successful in their common entrance exam and would have done themselves proud and their school and, of course, their families. And we want to congratulate them. And in saying so, I, of course, would like to congratulate TAPS, Tabernacle Academy Primary School. Yes, that primary school out of Melting Fire Tabernacle. We are thankful to God for the success. Want to salute Satania for making it on the top 100 there, and we congratulate you and we celebrate you at this time and continue to keep up the good work. And also the entire principal and staff and student body, the entire faculty of TAPS, Tabernacle Academy Primary School, Mrs. Carty, my daughter, Donald Simon Carty, of course, she's a principal, and she, of course, will want to know that you are aware of what's happening there at Tabernacle Academy Primary School. I want to let you know that the school, of course, though it has a humble beginning, and it has, of course, perhaps would not be measured in the same way that others are being measured today. But we want to thank God for the success stories and want to thank God for all this happening. Can any good thing come out of Nazareth? Come and see. And of course, we want to salute and celebrate them at this time. They do teach Mandarin, and I don't know if this sounds like I'm boasting on this one, but we will perhaps will have one of the best Mandarin students here in the nation for primary school. I can say that. And it all comes and hails from Tabernacle Academy
primary school. So that is saying a lot. So at this point in time, registration for the new academic year is ongoing, and you can call 786-9543, 786-9543. If you have a child or children to be registered into a school, a Christian school, a school where it says all things through Christ. That's our motto. And we look forward to welcoming you and walking you through the program, a very fine program, a program that is on the cutting edge. Mandarin is on the curriculum. Yes, Mandarin among the fundamental subject areas. Of course, we want to thank God for what is happening. So once again, congratulations to Tabernacle Academy Primary School and all the other schools, of course, who would have done very well, and the students that are being represented by those schools. God's blessing be upon you and keep up the good work. Blessed be the name of the Lord. Praise God. We want to thank God again for his word today. Last week we spoke about forgiveness, and we want to say a little bit more on that forgiveness. And we used Psalm 103, verses 1, 2, and 3 read, I will sing of mercy and bless the Lord, O my soul, and all that is within me. Bless his holy name. Bless the Lord, O my soul, and forget not all his benefits, who forgiveth all thine iniquities, who healeth all thy diseases. God forgives all our iniquities, and that's wonderful. And that's a good place to start, because we do need to be forgiven. We do need to forgive, and we do need to be forgiven. Forgiveness is very powerful. And many persons today are the better because they would have forgiven persons who would have wronged them. They would have forgiven persons who have crossed, as it was, across the line with them. They would have forgiven persons who would have done them some gross misfortune, and perhaps at one time thought that they could never forgive. But they would have sought the Lord. They would have prayed. They would have asked God to help them to forgive. Because forgiveness, of course, is a powerful phenomenon in our lives. And we need to understand that if we do not forgive men, as the Bible says, their trespasses, neither will our Heavenly Father forgive us our trespasses. And nobody wants not to be forgiven. Nobody wants God not to forgive them for their wrongdoing or for their sin or for their iniquity. All of us need to be pardoned. All of us welcome to be pardoned. The convict in the court of law awaits the magistrate or the judge's verdict, and they would love to know that they are pardoned, they are forgiven. And so that's what exactly forgiveness is all about. It's to drop the charges. It's to pardon. It's to consider the situation as if it had never happened. The Bible says that God forgives us and casts our sins as far as the east is from the west, never to remember it against us anymore. And that's powerful. But let us look into the Word of God and see exactly what it says about forgiveness. And we're going to be using two characters from the Old Testament, very familiar characters, storylines where forgiveness was demonstrated. We read Psalm 102, verse 3 says, forgive, who forgiveth all thy iniquities, who healeth all thy diseases. In Psalm 130, verse 4, it says, there is forgiveness with thee, that thou mayest be feared. For if we forgive men their trespasses, your Heavenly Father will also forgive you. And on the backdrop, if we don't forgive men their trespasses, neither will our Heavenly Father forgive us our trespasses. In Acts 5:31, it says, him hath God exalted at his right hand, with his right hand, to be a prince and a savior, and to give repentance to Israel and forgiveness of sins. In Acts 13:38, it says, be it known unto you therefore, men and brethren, that through this man is preached unto you the forgiveness of sin. So the very essence, the very heart of salvation is forgiveness, is pardon. And
In Ephesians 1:7 says, in whom we have redemption through his blood, the forgiveness of sin, according to the riches of the grace. And if we confess our sins, 1 John 1:9, he is faithful and just to forgive us of our sins and to cleanse us from all unrighteousness. It goes on to say, if we say that we have no sin, we deceive ourselves, and the truth is not in us. But let every man be a liar, but let God be true. My good listeners, you may believe that you have reasons not to forgive. You don't have any reasons not to forgive. Because whatever has been done to you, the only way that you are going to be helped, be healed, be delivered, be set free, is if you forgive. Because what happens when you are carrying unforgiveness is that you're carrying a burden that is so unnecessary. You're carrying a weight and a burden that is so, as we say, so uncalled for. And you have absolutely no need to be harming or hurting yourself in that manner. The other person is free. The other person is liberated. The other person is happy and enjoying life. And here you are, all in cage, all in prison, carrying and nursing hurts and pain, which of course don't have to be if you just let it go. There are some persons who find it very difficult to let go of the hurts and the wrong because they are saying that this thing runs too deep. I'm not trying to put forth that it is such an easy thing and it comes without much pain and effort and so forth, and we wring ourselves and we make a lot of statements about our unreadiness, unpreparedness to forgive. We don't see ourselves going through that. That will never ever happen. And all of that comes on the backdrop of the magnitude and the severity of the problem or the pain or the misfortune. God understands. But let us think about ourselves. How much have we hurt God? How much has the Lord forgiven us? Do you know the gravity of your transgression? Do you know the gravity of your sin? Remember, Jesus said, Father, if it be possible, let this cup pass from me. Nevertheless, not my will, but thine be done. He subjected himself to doing the will of God, and it pleased the Father because he obeyed his Father's instruction. And at the end of everything, he said, well done. To him, I'm well pleased. My beloved son, in whom I'm well pleased. The Lord was well pleased about the work and the obedience of his son, Jesus Christ. And so today, you can be free and you should be free because freedom and liberation have been set forth in the death, burial, and resurrection of Christ for you. You don't need to carry that pain or that burden, as the song says, anymore. Let's continue to look at some other scriptures relative to forgiveness. In Mark 11:25, it says, when you stand praying, forgive. If you have aught against any, that your Father also which is in heaven may forgive you your trespasses. So we see how important forgiveness is. If you really want God to pardon you, you're going to have to pardon somebody else. You're going to have to let it go. Because what? The same measure that you meet, it shall be measured unto you again. Remember the Lord's Prayer. Forgive us our debt as we forgive our debtors. You know what that is saying? You're saying, God, the same extent to the same measure, under the same condition that I am prepared or forgiving my friend or my enemy or whoever it is, I want you to forgive me. In other words, the same way I have treated the situation or treated the person in light of the circumstance, I want you to treat me the same way. But more often than not, that's not what it is. We say it, but we don't mean it. Because we want God to forgive us wholesale, 100% and more. Well, we have got to be prepared to do the same for somebody who have hurt us, somebody who have wronged us. It's interesting to know that so many persons con sick condition and slowness in being recovered from sickness, disease, and infirmity or being healed generally is on the backdrop that they have not or they have forgiven persons.
Persons who will forgive whilst they are sick and suffering or even dying will realize that they have recovered speedily, to the surprise of the medical fraternity or the medical personnel. They will be surprised to know that the person would have made such recovery in such a short time, having measured the circumstance even recently. But something would have happened when the person would have come to himself or herself, or come to the senses and say, look, I can't do this to myself. I'm hurting myself. And the day that they are prepared to let go and to forgive the person who have wronged them or hurt them, it doesn't matter how far back, they will realize that healing will have come to their body. And that's the work of God. That's what it is. And so, Luke 17:4 says, and if you trespass against thee seven times, if he trespass against thee seven times in a day, and seven times in a day, turn again to say, I repent, thou shalt forgive him. Thus on the backdrop of his disciples came to Jesus and said, Master, how often should I forgive my brother? Seven times? Jesus said, no, 70 times seven. And as often as he will come to you in a day to say, I repent, I repent, I repent. Don't think it to say, well, you're disgusting, I don't believe it, and so forth. The word of God says you must forgive. You must forgive. You must forgive. You know what you're doing in setting that parameter? You're setting up a condition that is suitable or to your benefit. It will redound to your well-being. Because the scripture says again, with the same measure you meet, it shall be measured unto you again. Ephesians 4:32 says, and be you kind one to another, tender-hearted, forgiving one another, forgiving, present continuous tense, keep on forgiving, even as God, for Christ's sake, hath forgiven you. Can you imagine the Lord forgiving us, having forgiven us one time, and we continue to do wrong and continue to be messed up? And would have been in need of forgiveness. And the Lord will send of us unto us, I have forgiven you the day you came to me, the day you repented, the day you received salvation. And that's all the forgiveness I have. I have no further forgiveness for you. You have had it, you got it, and that's enough. I have nothing further with you. But that's not so with God. And I thank God for that. And that's a great blessing. Because what? His mercies endure it forever. And God is a merciful God. And he delights in mercy. He delights in mercy. He is a merciful God, slow to anger and plenteous in mercy. He will not really always try it, neither will he keep his anger forever. But God is merciful. And the word of God says, blessed are the merciful, for they shall obtain mercy. And that's a very big scripture. That's a very serious scripture. And sometimes we see some persons and we say, oh, it seems as if no mercy is shown to them or no mercy is given to them. Sometimes it comes in the backdrop that they, in their doing or treatment of other persons or other circumstances, perhaps they might not have shown or demonstrated forgiveness when the time came, when they had the opportunity so to do. They might not have forgiven persons. Because remember, again, the word says, with the same measure you meet, it shall be measured unto you again. So are we saying that God is a do-for-do God? Well, think about it that way. God says, if you do, then I will. So therefore, we have the key in our hands. Oh, yes. Our healing is right in our own hand. Our deliverance is right in our own hand. We do things and we move God to do things in one way or another. So when God delivers, when God sets free, when God comes through for us, many times it's all based upon our disposition. And it's interesting to know that there are two important stories with two brothers in the Old Testament. And let's go there quickly. Genesis chapter 33. In Genesis chapter 33, we know the story about Jacob and Esau. We recall the
the treatment of Jacob to his brother Esau, where he, through supplanting his brother's birthright, robbed his brother's birthright by supplanting an act, of course, that was also engineered by his mother. And Jacob feared for his life. Esau was very wroth, and there was a long series of chasing and hunting down of Jacob's life. Jacob had to run, to depart from the environment for an extended length of time. And there came a time when he was forced to go back to his homeland, and he was very agitated. He was very restless about the fact that the score, as we said, the score was not settled. He had something to work out with his brother Esau. He did not know how his brother Esau would have taken him, or if there is forgiveness or there's pardon on his side. But he came humbling himself and was prepared to really accept the backlash, as we say, from his brother Esau. But it says here in Genesis 33, and Jacob said, "Nay, I pray thee, if now I have found grace in thy sight, then receive my present at my hand. For therefore I have seen thy face, as thou hast seen the face of God, and thou wast pleased with me. Take, I pray thee, my blessing that is brought to thee, because God hath dealt graciously with me, and because I have enough." And he urged him, and he took it. And he said, "Let us take our journey, and let us go, and I will go before thee." And he said unto him, "My lord knoweth that the children are tender, the flocks and herds with young are with me. And if men would overdrive them one day, all the flock will die." The situation, and Esau said, coming down to verse 15, "Let me now leave with thee some of the folk that are with me." And he said, "What needeth it? Let me find grace in the sight of my lord." So Esau returned the day of his on his way unto Seir. And there was a kissing, a hugging. Let me go back to verse 3. "He passed over before them and bowed himself to the ground 7 times until he came near to his brother. And Esau ran to meet him and embraced him and fell on his neck and kissed him, and they wept." And so Jacob was blessed irrespective of the situation. But he sought to do something with that enmeshed relationship. He wanted to settle matters amicably with his brother. And God was on his side. And God prepared Esau also to receive him. Oh, what a welcome. Oh, what a forgiveness. Forgiveness is wonderful. Pardon is healthy. Forgiveness and pardon and all of these things are things that we need today in this world. There are many persons who are sick, and doctors can't find out the real origin or the source of their sickness or their illness. And many of these things have to do with the soul case, as we say, the condition of the heart, the condition of the soul. And many of these things come on the backdrop of unforgiveness. I continue to say that the illness is called psychosomatic disorder. Of course, is the one of those things which is attributed to unforgiveness. You don't forgive, and you carry hurt and gripe, and you refuse to let go. You are destroying your own stomach wall, and doctors don't know what sort of illness you have. They can't ascertain or diagnose your case because it is not just a natural thing. It's a spiritual thing. It is eating you out like cancer, and you don't understand. It all has to do with your unwillingness or your willingness to forgive. And the other situation that we have, of course, we just make mention of it, is Joseph there in Egypt. Of course, his brothers were surprised to know that they discovered that Joseph was in such a prominent position in Egypt.
Joseph concealed his identity, and of course, he found his brother Benjamin, and he hugged him and kissed him and revealed himself, and it was such a warm welcoming, and he forgave them all of all the things that they would have done to him. They sold him in Egypt, they threw him into a pit, they did all types of things, and they swore, they were very adamant that this man, and they would never pass again and part way or find him in on the end circumstance, because they believe that the animals or the beasts of the field perhaps would have devoured them at one time. And of course he was sold down in Egypt, and they did not realize that he would have again had something to do with the life being, our well-being. And so this is what it's all about. But Joseph said something which I believe is so powerful. He says that you meant it for evil, but God meant it for good. All the bad circumstances and experiences, irrespective of what happened, it was God's design. So I have no choice but to forgive you. Don't beat upon yourself anymore. I've already forgiven you, because where I am today, it's a blessing not only for me, but for all of us as a family. So consider it to be a blessing. And so, to forgive is wonderful. To forgive is healthy. And so today, if you have been struggling with anything, call unforgiveness. That matter of unforgiveness. Ask God to help you today. Ask God to strengthen you and to cause you to do that which is right. Because as long as you're willing to make amends, oh yes, God will help you. If your ways please the Lord, the Bible says, it will make your enemies become your footstool. And this is one of the things that will please God for sure. God delights in mercy. He delights in forgiveness, because the Bible says there is plenty of forgiveness with him. And so when he finds any one of his children who will adopt his ways and please him, in this regard, of course, he will work in our favor. And so today, you don't have to carry this burden all alone. You don't have to carry this pain all alone. Just say, God, I forgive. Help me, I forgive. Loose the pain, loose me from this pain and from this agony. I've carried this too long, and I'm hurting myself unnecessarily. Help me, Lord, and I will give you the glory, and I will give you all the praise. Father, we thank you and we praise you today. I pray, God, today for that man or that woman who is struggling, oh Father, over enmeshed relationship, who will have been hurt to the core, and who will have, oh God, stated and declared over and over that I can't forgive. I have no strength to forgive. I have no willingness to forgive. But Father, I pray that today that their eyes will be open and their heart will be receptive to forgive and to pardon and to find peace and joy and happiness. Let today, God, be a day of rejoicing for that one who will have carried the pain and the hurt of unforgiveness for all these years. Let the life, oh God, let the cords of unforgiveness be cut, be burnt, be destroyed, be broken today. In Jesus' name, have your way, we pray. And we all say hallelujah to the Lamb.

0: BBC News with Emily Thomas. Crowds of Iranians and top officials are attending the second day of funeral ceremonies for the former Supreme Leader Ayatollah Ali Khamenei, killed at the beginning of the US-Israeli war. Prayers have also been said for his wife and granddaughter. Though three of his sons were seen beside the coffins, the one who succeeded him as Supreme Leader, Mujtaba, was absent. Ali Khamenei's body is being brought to five of the holiest cities in Shia Islam, says our correspondent Lise Doucette, who's reporting from Iran on condition none of her material is used on the BBC's Persian service.
1: They are the places where the most prominent imams in Shia Islam are buried. Take, for example, the city of Qom, which is about 140 kilometers south of Tehran. It's a leading center of Shia scholarship, some 80 Islamic seminaries where students from around the world come to study. It's also the place where most of Iran's major religious figures are based. And it's also regarded as the cradle of the Islamic Revolution of 1979.
0: President Trump has said the American dream is back during a speech to mark the 250th anniversary of US independence. The address in Washington, severely delayed by bad weather, focused on American history, but also touched on political themes. Mr. Trump vowed to continue protecting the right to bear arms. A severe heat wave across Europe is fueling major fires in Greece, Portugal and France. Paddy Maguire reports.
2: The early summer has already seen two record-breaking heat waves across the continent, and another is ramping up. And with the heat and the dryness come the flames. In northern Portugal, more than 1,200 firefighters are struggling with a vast forest fire that's gone on for days, injuring nine people. Across the border in Spain, an expanding fire on the Costa Brava has devoured a huge area of trees and forced tourists to evacuate. Overnight in Greece, firefighters battled to contain a fast-moving wildfire near the northern city of Thessaloniki. While summer fires are not uncommon in Europe, experts say extreme heat, driven by climate change, is likely to intensify.
0: Venezuela says rescue efforts are continuing as it prepares to mark 215 years of independence, 11 days after deadly twin earthquakes. This year's anniversary celebrations will be muted and focus on tributes to those who died. The number of confirmed deaths is approaching 3,000, but more than 40,000 people are missing. Nigeria has condemned the alleged killing of two of its citizens in South Africa, calling for an urgent investigation. Abuja said it was deeply concerned by the deaths and that they came at a time foreigners were being targeted. It said another victim had allegedly been killed at a police station in April. This is the latest world news from the BBC. Residents of the US Pacific territories of Guam and the Northern Marianas have moved to emergency evacuation centres ahead of the arrival of a super typhoon, which is due to make landfall on Monday. The National Weather Service has described Bavi as very dangerous. It's forecast to barrel through the territories with sustained winds of 260 kilometres per hour. Officials in Germany say it's increasingly difficult to prosecute people participating in often deadly illegal car races. The head of a special unit investigating the offences in Berlin said there'd been almost 500 cases in the capital this year alone, but more than 20% of the perpetrators had been able to escape. The authorities in Australia are trying to identify six pieces of suspected space debris that have washed up on the beaches of North Queensland in recent days. Police said there was no risk to the public. Mimi Swaby has more details.
3: The six large silver spheres found intact on Queensland beaches are causing a stir. The Australian Space Agency is working to confirm the origin of the objects, which experts have suggested may be left over from rocket launches. Police say they could contain hazardous chemicals in the form of toxic rocket fuel, but they present no danger to the local community. Emergency crews in hazmat suits have been seen scooping the so-called space balls across the beach and placing them into large drums.
0: In tennis, the fourth round matches at Wimbledon get underway today with a series of blockbuster clashes featuring some of the sport's biggest names. Novak Djokovic's bid for a record 25th Grand Slam singles titles continues as he takes on Roman Safiulin. France have become the second team to reach the quarterfinals of the Men's Football World Cup after beating Paraguay 1-0 in their last 16 clash. Morocco has also progressed after beating the co-hosts Canada 3-0. World News from the BBC.
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6: Here's the local weather forecast for Antigua and Barbuda, valid up to 8 a.m. tomorrow, Monday the 6th day of July 2026. Dry air and Saharan dust will remain the dominant influences, producing hazy skies while limiting significant rainfall. A few shallow cloud patches moving westward may still bring isolated brief showers. Today we have partly sunny skies in hazy conditions with just a 20% or slight chance of a brief passing showers, while tonight will be fair conditions and a hazy environment with a 10% or slight chance of brief showers. Last night's overnight low temperature was 27 degrees Celsius or 81 degrees Fahrenheit, while today's high temperature will be 33 degrees Celsius or 91 degrees Fahrenheit. The winds across the islands will blow out of the east at 19 to 37 kilometers per hour or 12 to 23 miles per hour, with possible gusts to 56 kilometers per hour or 35 miles per hour. Sea conditions around the islands: 1.2 to 2.1 meters or 4 to 7 feet. The small craft advisory remains in effect mainly for the northern and eastern side of the islands. Rainfall to date for the month of July recorded here at the VC Bird International Airport: 0.1 millimeters. Sunset today will be at 6:45 p.m. while sunrise tomorrow will be at 5:38 a.m. I am Julio Jacobs from the Antigua and Barbuda Meteorological Service at the VC Bird International Airport.
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5: Did you lose a loved one? And did you have to pay the funeral expenses? If your loved one was a contributor to Social Security and would have qualified for benefits, you may be entitled to a refund in the amount of $2,500. Social Security pays a funeral grant in the form of a lump sum to a person who pays for the cost of the funeral of an insured person. Qualify, the insured person must have been entitled to sickness, maternity, invalidity, or contributory age benefit, or they must have contributed to the scheme in the 12 months prior to his or her death. The claim must be made within 6 months of death, supported by a death certificate and the appropriate receipts in the name of the claimant. For more information on the funeral grant, please contact the Social Security office. The Antigua and Barbuda Social Security Board, growing to provide for you.

0: I know you're really, really looking forward to spending the first 3 months with our baby.
1: Oh yes, that will be bonding time for us. And it's even better to know I'll be receiving my maternity benefit payments during that time.
0: So they're really going to pay us for all 13 weeks?
1: That's right, all 13 weeks.
0: Could life really get any better?
2: Social Security pays a maternity benefit to an insured woman who has worked and contributed to the scheme for at least 26 weeks before her expected date. A married, pregnant woman may also be entitled to receive a maternity grant, that is, a one-time lump sum payment, if she is not eligible to receive a benefit but her husband is a contributor in good standing. A maternity claim must be made within 12 months of giving birth. 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
5: This is how some of us live every day. We are carrying hurts on our life. Go back and your wife will give you a good massage later. We go to church with hurt and we come back with. We go to work carrying hurts. Some of us, thank you very much. Get a tray. Well, you know,

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And so when you get hurt, what the devil let you feel first thing. So as soon as you get hurt, let me tell you what is going to, you come. With hurt, go wrong, carry the spirit of anger. Hold hands. Remember, all you had was what? Hurt. But hurt wants company. And from getting angry, from getting hurt, I get angry, and then the enemy said, go in secret.

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And you live your life. 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

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It's growing. And the more hurt grow, is the

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Not that it will deliver.

1 Peter 5:7. 1 Peter 5:7. Some people, when they're hurt, and let me say this before we turn there, sometimes you have to be very careful, Jaira.

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Come. Leave it right there. Look at this. Who hurt him?

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Pass by the road now. Pass by. So now he has to be careful that somebody is not going to say to him, You still attack the Francois? After Francois, what Francois don't do to you? Because if you faith commit by hearing,

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He evil, he bad. You can never say nothing good about Francois, because you know why? You are still

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So look at this. Look at the scripture said, come unto me. Who? Not apostles. Somebody help me, help me, help me, help me, help me. Come unto me. Not the old. Somebody say all. Say it's for me. All who are weary.

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There's a difference. 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The burden is a sign to oppress you, hold you down. You can't take it.

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I will give you what? Rest. Refreshing your soul with salvation. So this brother, this one that's going around with a heavy something, and the Lord said, come. Nobody care. Jesus care. The problem with some of us, because pastor call you, that don't mean Jesus no care. Other people, nobody in the church are calm. And it never said, Clifton said. Jesus said, tell somebody Jesus. When you're hurt, where you go, who you go to, is very important. Some of us going to the wrong set of people. You're hurt and you're going to the wrong set of people. You're hurt and you know what most of us

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So, come on, sweetheart. I know you're just walking. I'll give you extra. Well, I don't cook, so I'll give you extra something. So here it is. We have a little rumble. So I go on now to tell the brother, my wife, this and my wife, that and what. Okay. Then I go back home and she hug me up and I get back together. Then we start walk down the road now. You know what is going through his head? No bother with them they. Them have a problem. Come on. And then he already gone and say, oh, sister, pray for Clifton and his wife, they're having problem. And in her head, all they're having is problem. And they already fix it. Hear what the scripture said. Come unto who? Somebody say all. All. Somebody say all. It never said Barbudan, Antigua, and Siberia. You say all. All. Somebody say all. All. Who are weary. So if you're weary, go to Jesus, not to Facebook. If you're weary, don't call your ex. I feel God in this place. If you're weary and hurt by somebody, don't look for somebody else who don't love the person and call them. Let me slow down. Remember I said I'm supposed to be sitting. Let me go back in the class. Yes. 11:22. Let's continue. And I will give you rest for your soul.

So Jesus said, come and let me help you go through this hurt that you are carrying. So he said, take my yoke. So let come on. You ever watch double team wrestling? You know, so when you're getting blows, you come, tag me in, man. The Lord is just saying, tag me in, God, tag me in. I know you're hurt, I know you're upset, tag me. Who you tagging in? Facebook. People who can't help themselves. You going to

So he said, take my yoke. Take it. Connect with me. Connect with me. Take my yoke upon you. And what? Learn from me. Oh my God. Who are you learning? Who are you learning from? Learn from me. Because he also was hurt. And what Jesus did when he was hurt.

his mouth. He said, learn from me. Learn from me. You're hurt. You're hurt. Look at what he said. He said, Father, if it is your will, take this cup away from me. He went to the Father. Are you kidding me? Who you talk to when you're hurt?

Bless the Lord, brother. Thank you very much. Thank you very much. Some people who you talk to, they're glad that you're hurt. They're celebrating your hurt. But look at what Jesus said. Follow me. For I am gentle and humble in heart, and you will find rest, renewal, bliss, quiet for your soul.

hiding, coming up against Moses. And when Moses heard all that they were doing, the Bible said that Moses fell to his knees and he cried out to God. Whenever you are hurt, are you getting me? Go down on your knees and cry out, cry to God. Oh God, hear my cry. Oh Lord, attend. Oh God, look at this. The Bible said they were contending, coming up against Jehoshaphat and all the armies. And Jehoshaphat said, Lord, I don't know what to do, but my eyes are fixed on you. Whenever

closing, tell somebody in closing. That means introduction. Galatians 6 verse 2. Galatians 6 verse 2. And then we are closing.

This is the other side of it. This is what the scripture wants us to do. Hear what it says. What it says? Carry one another's burden. And in this way, you will fulfill the requirements of the law of Christ. That is the law of Christ. I know these, the other folks don't understand what I just said. So for those of you in the States, this is what I said. His burden

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1: And the Lord said to me, the $300 you have to pay your bill, give her. Father, God, no, I didn't say God, Satan, I bind you in the name of Jesus. I rebuke you now. I said, sister, let's pray. And I'm praying, and the Lord said, the $300 is there. Give her the, in the name of Jesus Christ, I command you, my $300. And

0: I said, okay, hold on. I just tell somebody it's good to have good friends and build a relationship. So I called the manager of the bank. I said, hey, hear me. You know, see, I have a friend here, and this is my friend, right? And he need to travel tomorrow, and tomorrow is Saturday, and he's going to a particular place, and they're telling him he can't get the money until Tuesday. So now it's after 11.
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0: 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We greet you, our radio audience, in the name of Jesus. We invite you to join us for the next 30 minutes as we study the great gospel truths of the Bible and the deeper issues involved in the great controversy between Christ and Satan. 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
1: Let us pray. Our gracious Father, again, we ask your blessing on the program and on all who listen in the name of Jesus. And as we continue looking at Revelation 13 and now the second beast, the beast from the earth, Revelation 13 from verse 11 onward, enable us to understand the application of this second beast and what prophecy says it will ultimately do in the end time. We pray for your spirit to guide us into your truth from your word in Jesus' name. Amen. So we asked the question as we closed the last program, what nation of the New World was in 1798 rising into power, giving promise of strength and greatness, and attracting the attention of the world? And we asked this question because the first beast of Revelation 13, the beast of Revelation 13, 1 to 10, the leopard-bodied beast from the earth, we established that that is identical to the Daniel 7:25 little horn. And we explained already that a backsliding Christianity became amalgamated, united with Roman paganism to produce a Roman Christianity that controlled Europe in the Middle Ages, in the Dark Ages. And that is described by Paul in 2 Thessalonians 2 and by the prophet here in Revelation 13, 1 to 10. And in that prophecy, we have mentioned three symbolic periods, meaning the same thing, times, time and a half, 1,260 days, 42 months, all equal to 1,260 years in prophetic fulfillment. From the time, as Daniel had predicted, that the developing Bishop of Rome conquered the three Arian powers that were in opposition, three horns were plucked up, we are told in the prophet, by the prophet Daniel in Daniel 7. And then the Bishop of Rome reached the point of complete ecclesiastical supremacy in Europe. That date was 538 AD. And the Roman Christianity under the papacy controlled Europe with an iron fist throughout the Dark Ages. There was no freedom of conscience in matters of faith. Millions of Christians were executed for their faith until the German reformer Martin Luther and the reformed princes of Germany in 1529 at the Diet of Spires declared the inalienable right of the human conscience to be free in matters of faith and worship. And persecution was terrible. You had the Spanish Inquisition, that most terrible engine of persecution. It was torture. During the Dark Ages, multitudinous errors were forced upon the people and eventually labeled as orthodox, when in fact they have no ground in scripture carefully interpreted. And as we said before, the Protestants were persecuted terribly. In England, the Puritans were similarly persecuted by the established church, which also had a church-state union in England. That was the prevailing custom of the time, state churches in control of governments and enforcing their doctrine by civil law. And the Diet of Spires 1529 declared that that ought not to be. Every individual must be left free in his conscience. So the Protestants crossed the Atlantic and found, as we repeatedly said, a country without a king and a church without a pope in the USA. And at the peril of their lives, the struggle for liberty developed at last into the USA Constitution, the best constitution for liberty ever written, but never quite lived up to by anyone. But it allowed freedom of conscience in matters of faith and worship. Freedom of conscience that the state, Congress, should establish no law, should pass no law to favor or deny anyone in a religious practice, and that in matters of faith and worship, the conscience must be left free. And that, of course, was the development of this beast in Revelation 13:11, and that is why we ask the question, what nation in the New World? Because all of the nations in the Old World had arisen through warfare. Nebuchadnezzar's Babylon conquered the world, and the warfare was terrible. Medo-Persia then conquered Babylon and the world. Greece conquered Persia, famous Battle of Arbela, 331 BC. And then pagan Rome, rising rapidly, conquered the remnants of the Grecian Empire and became the fourth world ruling empire. And then, as the Roman Empire collapsed from within, approaching the year 476 AD, when in fact it became divided into the 10 divisions of Western Europe, the countries are still with us today with their modern names, Spain and England and France, Germany, Portugal, they're all there, Italy. And then in the divided Roman Empire, emperors rise when at first they follow basic civil principles of honesty, hard work, and discipline. And they fall when luxury and wealth and corruption and dissipation and maltreatment of the poor, and especially defiance of liberty of conscience and defiance of the God of heaven occurs. So Babylon rose and fell, Medo-Persia rose and fell, Greece rose and fell, Rome rose, reaching the pinnacle of 161 to 168 BC, and then fell in 476 AD, divided into the nations of Western Europe, the kingdoms of Western Europe. And then out of the divided Roman Empire, the Bishop of Rome rose to supremacy in what historians call the Holy Roman Empire. And now pagan Rome had given its seat and authority, as the book of Daniel and, of course, Revelation said. Revelation 13, we remember reading that. Revelation 13 says there, Revelation 13:4, and they worship the dragon which gave power unto the beast, and worship the beast saying, who is like unto the beast? That is describing the Revelation 13:1-10 beast. The dragon gave him his power and his seat and great authority. So pagan Rome, the dragon, the secondary application of the dragon, because Revelation 12 says the dragon primarily represents Satan, Revelation 12:7-9, and secondarily, it was the pagan Roman Empire that attacked the Christ child and the early Christianity. But then a backsliding Christianity became united to Roman paganism to give the development of the Revelation 13:1-10 beast of the false Roman Christianity under the papacy in the Dark Ages. And this second beast then, Revelation 13:11, I beheld another beast coming up out of the earth. The beast before had come up out of the sea. Daniel 7:1-2 had mentioned that. And we explained that was the winds blowing on the sea. International and strife and warfare had given rise to the development out of the masses of people, of empires that rose and fell, Babylon, Medo-Persia, Greece, pagan Rome. Then the development of the papacy during the Middle Ages, and then the Protestant Reformation, seeking liberty of conscience and Bible truth. And then the crossing of the Atlantic to the New World, and the establishment of a constitution that guaranteed freedom of conscience in matters of faith and worship, and the freedoms we now enjoy, but which the whole world is abusing. So we come back to the question then, what nation in the New World was in 1798 rising into power, giving promise of strength and greatness, and attracting the attention of the world? The application of the symbol, Revelation 13:11, I beheld another beast coming up out of the earth, and he had two horns like a lamb, and he spake as a dragon. The application of the symbol admits of no question. One nation, and only one, meets the specification of the prophecy here in Revelation 13:11. It points unmistakably to the rise of the United States of America. Again and again, the thought, almost the exact words of the sacred writer, had been used and employed by the historian in describing the rise and growth of the USA. The beast was seen coming up out of the earth. And according to translators, the word here rendered coming up literally means to grow or spring up as a plant. And as we have seen, the nation must arise in territory previously unoccupied. And back then, in those early days, one prominent writer describing the rise of the United States speaks of the mystery of her coming forth from vacancy, and like a silent weed, we grew into empire. G.A. Townsend, The New World Compared with the Old, written back in those days. So Revelation 13:11 speaks then of this beast that comes up out of the earth, and at first has two horns like a lamb. The lamb is also a symbol of innocency and gentleness. It is also a symbol of the principles of the gospel of Jesus Christ, two horns like a lamb. And the principles of liberty, the principles of true Protestantism, arising amidst the persecutions by Roman Christianity in Europe. The Protestants were terribly persecuted, but they maintained that the Bible, and the Bible alone, scripture interpreting scripture, must be the rule of faith. They maintained that it is the inalienable right of the human being to be free in conscience when it comes to matters of faith and doctrine. No church, no state, or no church-state combination should enforce any doctrine on the people. In matters of faith and worship, the conscience must be free. That was the fundamental principle of the Protestant Reformation, along with the principle of the Bible and Bible alone, scripture interpreting scripture, justification by the faith of Jesus, and obedience to the word of God and not church fathers and church tradition and the dogmas of church authorities. So the true Protestantism flourished then in the New World, in the new continent. And the two horns like a lamb, the lamb-like horns indicate, as I said before, youth, innocence, and gentleness, fitly representing the character of the USA when it first appeared and when presented to the prophecy as coming up in 1798. Among the great Christian exiles who were fleeing to America and sought asylum from royal oppression and priestly intolerance were many who determined to establish a government upon the broad foundation of civil and religious liberty. So those Protestants that crossed the Atlantic, running away from England and Holland and the persecuted areas of Europe were determined to establish a government based upon the broad foundation of civil and religious liberty. The civil government dealing with civility and establishing laws at the civil level to define crime and dealing with the infrastructure and development and economy, and leaving the church free to present the gospel and leaving the individual conscience free to choose in matters of faith and doctrine, and all opinions at the civil level subject to the civil government, but in matters of faith and worship, the conscience left free in terms of what to believe in terms of a doctrine. So their views, so of course, the views found their place in the Declaration of Independence as America developed, and the Declaration of Independence of the USA in those early days of the development of the USA. Their views found place in the Declaration of Independence, which sets forth the great truth. It says, all men are created equal and endowed with the inalienable right to life, liberty, and the pursuit of happiness. And the Constitution that was developed in those early days, 1700s and early 1800s, the Constitution guarantees to the people the right of self-government, providing that representatives elected by the popular vote shall enact and administer the civil laws. Freedom of religious faith was also granted and cemented, every man being permitted to worship God according to the dictates of his conscience. So republicanism or democracy and Protestantism became the fundamental principles of the new nation in those early days, the 1700s and the early 1800s. And those principles of civil and religious freedoms, republicanism and Protestantism, those principles are the secret, were the secret of the early success and rapid development of the early USA. The oppressed and downtrodden throughout Europe turned to the new land with interest and hope, and millions sought its shores, seeking opportunity, seeking freedom, seeking escape from oppressions in Europe. And the United States rose to take its place as the most powerful nation on earth. So in the early description here, the period of the late 1700s and the early 1800s, as the struggles for freedom continued and the American Constitution under men like Madison and Jefferson, and the Constitution was developed guaranteeing civil and religious liberty.

And this is very important because it speaks of civil and religious liberties. The civil liberties, the equality before the law of all peoples, no one above the law, and the state establishing civil laws for the prevention of chaos, that's the role of the state. And civil laws, the Apostle Paul tells us in Romans 13 that Christians should be exemplary citizens in obedience to civil law. And at the same time, the Constitution said that the state should never intrude itself into enforcing any religious doctrine or dogma or favoring any religion above another. In matters of faith and worship, the human conscience must be left free. And that was the genius of the development of the USA Constitution in the late 1700s and early 1800s. The best constitution for freedom ever written, but never quite lived up to even by the same USA. But there it is, the constitution that guarantees liberty of conscience. So this is important. This description here in Revelation 13:11, two horns like a lamb. But the very next phrase, and he spake as a dragon, is of critical importance. The beast with lamb-like horns spake as a dragon. And it goes on to say then, as we move from Revelation 13:11 into verse 12 now, Revelation 13:12, and he exerciseth all the power of the first beast before him, and causeth the earth and them that dwell therein to worship the first beast whose deadly wound was sealed, saying to them that dwell on the earth that they should make an image to the beast which had the wound by a sword and did live. So Revelation 13:11 pictures the rise of the USA in its early period as a champion for liberty, a champion for freedom of conscience. It was a tremendous struggle for it to reach that point. The struggles in the 1700s and the early 1800s to establish the Constitution and to ensure that it was being followed, tremendous struggles. Right up to 1960, we had Supreme Court decisions having to uphold the Constitution against those who wanted to force the conscience in matters of faith and worship. Some of those examples we will come to in the future. But the prophecy says that ultimately this beast that started out with two horns like a lamb will speak as a dragon. And verse 12, Revelation 13:12, exercise all the power of the first beast before him, and cause the earth and them which dwell therein to worship the first beast whose deadly wound was healed. Interesting indeed. So what then is meant by the image of the beast? Well, here we find some interesting points that we need to understand. Now, the lamb-like horns in verse 11 and the dragon voice also in verse 11 point to a striking contradiction between the professions and the ultimate practice of the nation thus represented. The speaking of the nation is the action of its legislative and judicial authorities. By such action, it will ultimately deny the liberal and peaceful principles which it had put forth as the foundation of its policy. The prediction that it will speak as a dragon and exercise all the power of the first beast plainly foretells the development of the spirit of intolerance and persecution that was present in Europe during the Dark Ages. So here's a prophecy, Revelation 13:11, presenting the rise of the USA in early innocence, tremendous struggles

0: to develop the wonderful constitution of liberty of conscience in matters of faith and worship. And immediately after describing the two horns like a lamb, civil and religious liberties, we have mentioned the speaking as a dragon, which means that the principles of the USA Constitution and the principles of freedom that we all live by in the free Western world are going to be ultimately repudiated. And again, a church-state union and the enforcement of worship and religious dogma, as it was in the Dark Ages, will come again. And so in the Dark Ages, we have the description of the beast power. And if in the end time, there's going to be a repetition of what happened in the Dark Ages, that is what is meant by an image of the beast, an image to the beast, a recurrence, a resurrection of the Dark Ages kind of religious intolerance and persecution in the end time. How will that be? How will it be in the end time that religious intolerance that the Protestant Reformation fought against and that the American Constitution was written to safeguard against, that such principles of liberty will be cast aside and religious intolerance, church-state union, and persecution will come again in the end time, and a religious majority will persecute a religious minority, and ultimately, as we shall see, the Bible says, sentence them to death. So up ahead, the beast that starts out with two horns like a lamb will ultimately speak as a dragon and enforce, it says in verse 15, and he had power to give life unto the image of the beast, and that the image of the beast should both speak and cause as many as would not worship the image of the beast should be killed. So religious intolerance coming again, and we need to examine that. Let us pray. Heavenly Father, we thank you for our study and for laying this foundation for understanding end time events up ahead. May we be anchored in the principles of the freedom of the gospel. In Jesus' name we pray. Amen.
1: 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Until next program.
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0: Today, we will continue to edify our people, the Blacks, Hispanics, and Native Americans. 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You may, for further information, you may dial 788-6743. That is 788-6743 or 770-2522. That is 770-2522.
1: So today we'll be talking about Isaiah 56. Isaiah 56, popular in Christian scripture, a belief about everyone, salvation for everyone. Everyone shall be saved. We tell them salvation only for Israel, according to the Bible. They carry it to Isaiah 56 and say, hey, bam, that's it. A salvation for everyone. But today we're going to get into the scripture and show you what Isaiah 56 is truly talking about. So before we get into that, let's go to 2 Timothy chapter 2 and verse 15.
0: This is the book of 2 Timothy chapter 2, reading verse 15. And it says, study to show thyself approved unto Yahweh, a workman that needeth not to be ashamed, rightly dividing the word of truth.
1: Right, so you have to study to show yourself approved unto Yahweh, so you can rightly divide the word of truth. The truth is the what?
0: The law.
1: What scripture?
0: That is from the book of Psalms 119, reading verse 142.
1: Which reads,
0: thy righteousness is an everlasting righteousness, and thy law is the truth.
1: Right. So in 2 Timothy chapter 2 and verse 15, you have to rightly divide the word of truth, and the truth is the law. So you have to rightly divide the law. Right. And next scripture, going to Isaiah chapter 28 and verse 9 and 10.
0: Heading to the book of Isaiah, reading Isaiah chapter 28. Reading verses 9 and 10. And it says, whom shall he teach knowledge?
1: Whom shall he teach knowledge?
0: And whom shall he make to understand doctrine?
1: And whom shall he make understand doctrine? Read.
0: Them that are weaned from the milk.
1: Uh-huh.
0: And drawn from the breast.
1: Right.
0: For precept must be upon precept, precept upon precept, line upon line, line upon line, here a little and there a little.
1: Right, so that's how you understand the Bible. Through what? Precepts. So here a little, there a little. So when you're starting to show yourself approval, guess what? You have to commit precepts. So jumping into it now, Isaiah chapter 56, and we start it from verse 1.
0: This is the book of Isaiah chapter 56, reading from verse 1. And it says, thus saith Yahweh, keep ye judgment and do justice, for my salvation is near to come, and my righteousness to be revealed.
1: Read that again.
0: Thus saith, keep ye judgment and do justice, for my salvation is near to come, and my righteousness to be revealed.
1: So, first scripture talked about verse 1, talking about what salvation is. So, we get salvation. First one, going to Isaiah chapter 45 and verse 17.
0: Heading
1: for
0: to
1: salvation is near to come.
0: Head into the book of Isaiah, reading Isaiah chapter 45 and verse 17. And it says, but Israel shall be saved in Yahweh.
1: But who?
0: But Israel shall be saved in Yahweh with an everlasting salvation. Ye shall not be ashamed nor confounded, world without end.
1: So as Isaiah 56:1 tell you, his salvation is near to come. And we just get out, who shall be saved?
0: But Israel.
1: You see any other names they put with Israel?
0: No, there's no other.
1: Huh, okay. Let's go to Luke chapter 1 and verse 68. Continuing on that salvation.
0: Head into the book of Luke. Reading Luke chapter 1 and verse 68. Blessed be the Elohim of Israel.
1: Blessed be the Elohim of who?
0: Israel.
1: Uh-huh.
0: For he hath visited and redeemed his people.
1: Uh-huh.
0: And verse 69. And hath raised up an horn of salvation for us in the house of his servant David, as he spake by the mouth of his holy prophets, which have been since the world began, that we should be saved from our enemies and from the hand of all that hate us.
1: So, verse 68 tells us who shall be.
0: He said, blessed be the Elohim of Israel.
1: For he had come and visited the redemption of
0: his people.
1: And the only people that mentioned they were who?
0: Israel.
1: Israel. Huh. Okay. Let's go to Acts chapter 13 and verse 23. So I hope you understand the trend so far. Anytime you mention salvation and being saved, who are you referring to?
0: Israel.
1: No other people there come yet, but let's continue.
0: Indeed. And now, head into the book of Acts, reading Acts chapter 13 and verse 23. And it says, of this man's seed hath Yahweh, according to his promise, raised unto Israel a savior, Yahweh Shai.
1: Raised unto who a savior?
0: Israel.
1: Raised unto Israel. You don't see Esau there?
0: No.
1: You don't see Moab there?
0: No.
1: Just what? Just
0: Israel.
1: That's Israel.
0: Indeed.
1: Huh. Let's go to Matthew chapter 1 verse 21 now.
0: Heading now to the book of Matthew, reading Matthew chapter 1 and verse 21. And it says, and she shall bring forth a son, and thou shalt call his name Yahweh Shai, for he shall save his people from their sins.
1: He shall save his people from their sins. And as we get from all the previous scriptures, his people is who?
0: Israel.
1: His people is Israel, right? Go back to Isaiah chapter 56 now.
0: Heading back to the book of Isaiah. Reading Isaiah chapter 56, reading from back from verse 1. And it says, thus saith God, keep ye judgment and do ye justice, for my salvation is near to come, and my righteousness to be revealed.
1: So we just get a whole bunch of scriptures on salvation. And salvation is for who?
0: Israel.
1: But continue another trend. Let's go verse 2 now.
0: Verse 2. Blessed is the man that doeth this, and the Son of Man that layeth hold on it, that keepeth the Sabbath from polluting it, and keepeth his hands from doing any evil.
1: So, as the first scripture talked about salvation coming near, but we just get this for who?
0: Israel.
1: For Israel. Verse 2 tell you about what? The Sabbath.
0: Correct.
1: Read that again.
0: Verse 2. Blessed is the man that doeth this, and the Son of Man that layeth hold on it, that keepeth the Sabbath from polluting it, and keepeth his hands from doing any evil.
1: Blessed the man that keepeth the Sabbath. Let's go to Exodus chapter 31 and verse 16 for the Sabbath.
0: Heading now to the book of Exodus chapter 31, reading from verse 16. And it says, wherefore the children of Israel shall keep the Sabbath, to observe the Sabbath throughout their generations, for a perpetual covenant.
1: Read that again.
0: Wherefore the children of Israel shall keep the Sabbath, to observe the Sabbath throughout their generations, for a perpetual covenant.
1: So who the Sabbath was given to?
0: The children of Israel.
1: For what?
0: For a perpetual covenant.
1: Best the man that keepeth the Sabbath, and we just get the Sabbath given to?
0: Israel.
1: You didn't see other name mentioned there?
0: Nope.
1: Okay, continue on. Let's go back to Isaiah.
0: Heading back to the book of Isaiah chapter 56, reading back from verse 2, and it says, blessed is the man that doeth this, and the Son of Man that layeth hold on it, that keepeth the Sabbath from polluting it, and keepeth his hands from doing any evil.
1: So this scripture is telling about Sabbath, and who the Sabbath is given to?
0: The children of Israel.
1: Children of Israel. Let's go to verse 3 now.
0: Verse 3. Neither let the son of the stranger that hath joined himself to Yahweh speak, saying, Yahweh hath utterly separated me from his people. Neither let the eunuch say, behold, I am a dry tree.
1: There is a conundrum here. Neither let the son of the stranger that joined himself to Yahweh. The stranger. So now we have to prove who the strangers are in it.
0: Indeed.
1: Okay. This first scripture going to 1 Peter chapter 1, reading verses 1 and 2. The stranger.
0: Heading to the book of 1 Peter, reading 1 Peter chapter 1, reading verses 1 and 2. And it says, Peter, an apostle of Yahweh Shai, to the strangers scattered throughout Pontus, Galatia, Cappadocia, Asia, and Bithynia, elect according to the foreknowledge of Yahweh the Father, through sanctification of the Spirit, unto obedience and sprinkling of the blood of Yahweh Shai, grace unto you, and peace be multiplied.
1: Right, so Peter was talking to
0: the strangers
1: that were
0: scattered throughout the various lands.
1: And then verse 2 tell you they what?
0: They were elect according to the foreknowledge of Yahweh the Father.
1: So now we understand that Peter, an apostle, was talking to the stranger that was scattered abroad, Judea,
0: Pontus, Galatia,
1: to different countries, different places. And yes, he also noted that they were what?
0: Elect.
1: They were elect. Ah, let's go to Isaiah chapter 45 and verse 4 for what it means to be elect.
0: Heading now to the book of Isaiah chapter 45, reading verse 4. And it says, for Jacob my servant's sake, and Israel mine elect.
1: And whose?
0: And Israel mine elect.
1: So who's the elect?
0: Israel mine elect.
1: So in real and truth, Peter was talking to?
0: Israelites.
1: That were?
0: Elect. Scattered in all those territories.
1: Let's get Isaiah chapter 11 and verse 11.
0: Heading to the book of Isaiah chapter 11, reading verse 11. And it says, and it shall come to pass in that day that Yahweh shall set his hand again the second time to recover the remnant of his people.
1: His people who?
0: His people Israel, which shall be left from Assyria and from Egypt and from Pathros and from Cush and from Elam and from Shinar and from Hamath and from the islands of the sea.
1: Right. So these are all the places we're scattered to. That's why Peter say to the strangers of Israel, scattered abroad. Getting that again, Deuteronomy chapter 28 and verse 64.
0: Heading now to the book of Deuteronomy, reading Deuteronomy chapter 28 and verse 64. And it says, and Yahweh shall scatter thee among all people from the one end of the earth even unto the other, and there thou shalt serve other Elohims, which neither thou nor thy fathers have known, even wood and stone.
1: So we Israelites were scattered. So that's why Peter will tell you to the stranger scattered abroad, elect according to the what? The foreknowledge. And we just get that who the elect?
0: Israelites.
1: The Israelites. Going back to Isaiah now.
0: Heading back to the book of Isaiah chapter 56.
1: Verses 3 and 4 now.
0: Verse 3. Neither let the son of the stranger that hath joined himself to Yahweh speak, saying, Yahweh hath utterly separated me from his people. Neither let the eunuch say, behold, I am a dry tree.
1: Right, so quick refresher. Verses 1 to 3. 1 was telling about what? Salvation. You get that salvation was for who?
0: Israelites.
1: The Israelites. Verse 2 was telling about what?
0: The Sabbath.
1: You get that Sabbath was given to who?
0: The Israelites.
1: The Israelites. And verse 3, we start with what?
0: The strangers.
1: The strangers. And we just get the stranger who?
0: Israelites.
1: Israelites that were scattered abroad. Right. Now, neither let the eunuch say, behold, I am a dry tree. Read verse 14, 4 now.
0: Verse 4. And it says, for thus saith Yahweh unto the eunuchs that keep my Sabbaths and choose the things that please me, take hold of my covenant.
1: So now we have to tackle eunuchs. Can you say eunuchs what? Gotta keep my Sabbaths. Eunuchs. So now we're going to Daniel chapter 1 and verse 3. To get who those eunuchs were.
0: Heading to the book of Daniel. Reading Daniel chapter 1 and verse 3. And it says, and the king spake unto Ashpenaz, the master of his eunuchs, that he should bring certain of the children of Israel and of the king's seed.
1: Huh, read that again.
0: And of the princes. Daniel chapter 1 and verse 3. And the king spake unto Ashpenaz, the master of his eunuchs, that he should bring certain of the children of Israel and of the king's seed and of the princes.
1: So we talk about eunuchs, but we also mention what? The children of Israel. Huh, we have to get all those to correlate. Give me Isaiah chapter 39 and verse 5.
0: Isaiah chapter 39 and verse 5. And it says, then said Isaiah to Hezekiah, hear the word of Yahweh of hosts.
1: Read.
0: Behold, the days come that all that is in thine house and that which thy fathers has laid up in store until this day shall be carried to Babylon. Nothing shall be left, saith Yahweh, and of thy sons that shall issue from thee, which thou shalt beget, shall they take away, and they shall be eunuchs in the palace of the king of Babylon.
1: So
0: the eunuchs that were carried away to Babylon.
1: So that's captivity, slavery, and they were made what?
0: Eunuchs.
1: They were made eunuchs. So, a quick refresher to catch us up to date, so of the speed. Verse 1 in Isaiah 50 said, tell you about what? Salvation.
0: Correct.
1: Salvation for who?
0: The Israelites.
1: Verse 2 tells us about the Sabbath.
0: Correct.
1: The Sabbath was given to who?
0: The Israelites.
1: Verse 3 told us about the stranger. The stranger is who?
0: The Israelites.
1: That were scattered.
0: Correct.
1: Verse 4 tell you about what? The eunuchs. We just get a what? Eunuchs were Israelites.
0: We were sent away into Babylon in captivity.
1: And made eunuchs. Right.
0: Correct.
1: So now, we're going to verse 5. I hope you see that so far, each scripture correlates to who?
0: Israelites.
1: Nobody else.
0: Correct.
1: No mention of anything else yet.
0: Indeed.
1: Continue. Verse 5.
0: Verse 5 in the book of Isaiah chapter 56. Even unto them will I give in mine house and within my walls a place and a name better than of sons and of daughters. I will give them an everlasting name that shall not be cut off.
1: Even unto them will I give in mine house and within my walls. So, who's within the walls? That's what we're going to get.
0: Correct.
1: Who's within those walls? Let's get Revelation chapter 21 and verse 12.
0: Head into the book of Revelation. Read Revelation chapter 21 and verse 12. And it says, and had a wall great and high.
1: And what walls great and high? Read.
0: And had 12 gates.
1: 12 gates, okay.
0: And at the gates 12 angels.
1: Uh-huh.
0: And the names written thereon, which are the names of the 12 tribes of the children of Israel.
1: The 12 tribes of what?
0: Israel.
1: Of the children of Israel. Any other gates here?
0: Nope.
1: For any other nation?
0: Nope.
1: Right. So the walls that he's going to give them, great and high, and only 12 gates, and those gates are what? Made for?
0: The children of Israel.
1: The children of Israel. Going back to Isaiah 56 now. Let's go.
0: Isaiah chapter 56, reading from verse 5. Even unto them will I give in mine house and within my walls a place and a name better than of sons and of daughters. I will give them an everlasting name that shall never be cut off.
1: Right, verse 6 now.
0: Verse 6. Also, the sons of the stranger that is joined themselves to Yahweh to serve him and to love the name of Yahweh to be his servants. Every one that keepeth the Sabbath from polluting it and taketh hold of my covenant, even them will I bring to my holy mountain and make them joyful in my house of prayer. Their burnt offerings and their sacrifices shall be accepted upon mine altar, for mine house shall be called a house of prayer for all people.
1: So, now give me back verse 6.
0: Verse 6 in Isaiah chapter 56. Also, the sons of the stranger that join themselves to Yahweh to serve him and to love the name of Yahweh to be his servants. Everyone that keepeth the Sabbath from polluting it and taketh hold of my covenant.
1: Right, so we get back strangers again. Now we can't go the same precepts as strangers again. So we've got some different precepts.
0: Let's bring something different.
1: So let's go to 2 Chronicles chapter 15 and start from verse 2. From verse 2. Make a correlation to prove a point.
0: Head into the book of 2 Chronicles chapter 15, reading from verse 2. And it says, and he went out to meet Asa, and said unto him, hear ye me, Asa, and all Judah and Benjamin. Yahweh is with you, while ye be with him. And if ye seek him, he will be found of you. But if ye forsake him, he will forsake you.
1: So, if you for him, he will be for you. But if you forsake him, he what?
0: Forsake you.
1: Wait, verse 3.
0: Verse 3. No, for a long season, Israel hath been without a true Elohim, and without teaching priests, and without law.
1: So that's why we Israelites get what? Into captivity, into slavery, because why? We're without what? The law.
0: Correct.
1: Without a good person to teach us what? The right ways to keep the laws, the statutes and commandments.
0: Indeed.
1: So, now give me verse 9.
0: Jumping down to verse 9. And he gathered all Judah and Benjamin, and the strangers with them, out of Ephraim and Manasseh.
1: The strangers out of you?
0: Ephraim and Manasseh.
1: Those are what?
0: Israelites.
1: Tribes of Israel.
0: Indeed.
1: So, as we see here, we are for a long season without what? The law. That's where we become strangers as we are scattered abroad. So now, verse 19, he's going to what? Gather. Read it.
0: He will gather the strangers with them out of Ephraim and Manasseh and out of Simeon. For they fell to him out of Israel in abundance when they saw that Yahweh his Elohim was with him.
1: So he come back to them because what? They started to keep the law, statutes, and commandments again.
0: Correct.
1: So before that, they were what? Strangers, because what? They were in sin.
0: They were without the law.
1: So now they're with the law. Guess what? They're not strangers anymore.
0: Indeed.
1: Indeed. Let's go to verse 7 now, Isaiah 56.
0: Reading Isaiah chapter 56 and verse 7. And it says, even them will I bring to my holy mountain and make them joyful in my house of prayer. Their burnt offerings and their sacrifices shall be accepted upon my altar, for my house shall be called an house of prayer for all people.
1: Right. So now, even them will he bring to his holy mountain and make them joyful in his house of prayer. Huh. His holy mountain. His holy mountain.
0: Yes.
1: Let's get that. Ezekiel chapter 37 and give me verses 21 and 22.
0: Heading to the book of Ezekiel chapter 37, reading verses 21 and 22. And it says, behold, I will take the children of Israel from among the nations, whither they be gone.
1: So as we read in the previous scripture, in 2 Chronicles, we're getting him back again.
0: Correct.
1: Read.
0: And will gather them on every side, and bring them into their own land.
1: Uh-huh.
0: And I will make them one nation in the land upon the mountains of Israel. And one king shall be king to them all, and they shall be no more two nations, neither shall they be divided into two kingdoms any more at all.
1: So you get up to the mountain, and for who?
0: The children of Israel.
1: The children of Israel. But if that's too difficult, let's get more specific, more simple. Let's go to Ezekiel chapter 20 and verse 40.
0: Heading to the book of Ezekiel, reading Ezekiel chapter 20 and verse 40.
1: Let's go.
0: And it says, for in my holy mountain,
1: for in where?
0: My holy mountain,
1: the holy mountain,
0: in the mountain of the height of Israel,
1: the mountain of the height of where?
0: Israel, there shall all the house of Israel, all of them in the land, serve me. There will I accept them, and there will I require your offerings and the first fruits of your oblations with all your holy things.
1: Read.
0: Verse 41, I will accept you with your sweet savor when I bring you out from the people and gather you out of the countries wherein ye have been scattered, and I will be sanctified in you before the heathen. Verse 42, and ye shall know that I am Yahweh, when I shall bring you into the land of Israel, into the country for which I lifted up my hand to give it to your fathers.
1: So the holy mountain is for who?
0: The children of Israel.
1: Children of Israel. And it just says what? Bam! Specific.
0: In your face.
1: Right there. We have one final scripture. Verse 8.
0: Heading now to verse 8.
1: So, recap again. Verse 1. Tell you about salvation.
0: Correct.
1: For who?
0: Israelites.
1: Verse 2, tell you about the Sabbath given to who?
0: The Israelites.
1: Verse 3, tells about what? The stranger.
0: Correct.
1: The where?
0: The Israelites scattered.
1: The Israelites scattered. Verse 4, about who?
0: The eunuchs.
1: The eunuchs were who?
0: The Israelites.
1: That went into the captivity, forcefully made eunuchs.
0: Correct.
1: Verse 5, tell you about what? The walls.
0: Correct.
1: How much walls?
0: Walls, great and high. 12 walls.
1: You know what? 12 tribes of Israel.
0: Of Israel.
1: Verse 6, the strangers again.
0: Correct.
1: Get those Israelites again.
0: From Ephraim and Manasseh and Simeon.
1: Now verse 7, tell about the holy mountain. Who is going to bring in this holy mountain?
0: The children of Israel.
1: The children of Israel. No, let's see if the verse 8 give anything different.
0: Yeah, let's see. Verse 8. Yahweh thy Elohim, which gathereth the outcasts of Israel, saith, yet will I gather others to him, beside those that are gathered unto him.
1: Okay. They gathered with, read. Verse 8.
0: Yahweh thy Elohim, which gathereth the outcasts of Israel, saith, yet will I gather others to him, beside those that are gathered unto him.
1: So you're going to gather the outcasts of Israel. So who those be? Let's wonder. Let's get Isaiah chapter 11, verse 11 again, with verse 12.
0: Heading to Isaiah chapter 11, reading from verse 11. And it says, and it shall come to pass in that day that Yahweh shall set his hand again the second time to recover the remnant of his people, which shall be left from Assyria and from Egypt and from Pathros and from Cush and from Elam and from Shinar and from Hamath and from the islands of the sea. Verse 12. And he shall set up an ensign for the nations, and shall assemble the outcasts of Israel.
1: Shall assemble who?
0: The outcasts of Israel.
1: Read.
0: And gather together the dispersed of Judah and from the four corners of the earth.
1: So the outcasts of Israel who?
0: The children of Israel.
1: That were what? Scattered, dispersed.
0: Correct.
1: That's all it is. So did anything change from verses 1 to 8 in Isaiah 56?
0: No, Captain.
1: All we're talking about who?
0: The children of Israel.
1: From the beginning down to where?
0: Verse 8.
1: Down to verse 8. So nothing changed. So we can come out as Christians and say, this is for everybody.
0: Ah, false doctrine.
1: False doctrine, that's right. Go back to 2 Timothy chapter 2 and verse 15 again.
0: This is the book of 2 Timothy chapter 2, reading verse 15. And it says, study to show thyself approved unto Yahweh, a workman that needed not to be ashamed, rightly dividing the word of truth.
1: Right, so that's why we have to what? Study for ourselves.
0: Correct.
1: Don't believe what pastors when they lie to you.
0: Nope.
1: Study for yourself to what? So you can show yourself approved. So as you see here, we just brought on Isaiah 56. Didn't mention anything about other nations.
0: Nope.
1: Only talk about what? Israel.
0: Indeed.
1: Didn't talk about any other nations. So we hope that this study today edified you.
0: Yes.
1: Hope you took some notes that encourage you to continue studying for yourself. So with that, we shall say,
0: Shalom.
1: Shalom.
2: 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So it

0: Welcome to Iron Sharpens Iron, a program that teaches practical application of God's Word today. Here is your presenter, Pastor Matthew Noyce.
1: So, as we continue, has anybody been blessed so far from this series? Has anybody learned anything so far from this series? Profound. I am learning so much. And I thank God for you, but if you're not learning, I am learning so much. Not a shame to say there's so much in him. So you look at this graphic on the screen, and we have been doing some exploration as a church just to understand more. This world that we live in is quite diverse. We looked the first week that God created the heavens and the earth, plural. Genesis 2 said that he finished making the heavens and the earth and the host of heavens. The book of Nehemiah tells us that he created the heaven and the heavens of heavens. We looked at the fact that God, who made this earth, also created heavens above our head, the firmament, the second heaven, the third heaven, where his throne is. As we look in this series of exploration, this graphic brings to light worlds that are around us, perhaps that we are not privy to. So the microscope brings to life an invisible world of bacteria and microbiotic life that's around us every day. Tell your neighbor, wash your hands. Tell your neighbor, wash your hands. Because they're germs all. You see, with me, you see that little black thing? You have one too. You see that cell phone? I heard when you put the microscope on that, that travel with you in the bathroom, around your food. Hello? You all look so holy. If you get a microscope and look at that, you might say, hello, maybe leave from here, get a little Huggies wipes and wipe it off every now and then. Amen. But we're surrounded by a world of things that perhaps are right here, but without the right tool to see it, we'll never be aware of this invisible world around us. A person that studies this, what do we call them? They had quiz on Thursday night, Bible study, have quiz again Sunday night. A person that studies microbiology, that looks through that lens, what we call them? Scientists, microbiologists. So a person that you see, a scientist, have on their coat, looking through this device, you call them a scientist. They're looking at a world that we can't see with our natural eyes. The telescope brings alive planets. Anybody look up recently and see Mars and Jupiter and Saturn? Anybody? Anybody look up, go outside when we leave from church tonight, going to go outside, look up and say, look at Mars, look at Saturn, look at anybody? But you know they're up here. Hello? But to see them, we have to look through the lens of a telescope. And it brings a world that has been there, is there, but we can't see it unless we look through the lens of a telescope. A person that looks through the lens of a telescope, what do you call them? Person who looks through the lens of a telescope, what do you call them? Astronomer. It is good to come to church, right? Astronomer. A person that will talk about planets and gathering of stars and clusters and you say, me never see nothing like that because you never look through the lens of a telescope. But it's around us every day. The ocean. We have divers here among us. The diver puts on, in fact, I actually met a gentleman who travels, his job, he travels and records. He dives, he works for the US government, and he takes pictures and documents the ocean. And he puts on these goggles and this tank, and he goes into a world that many persons Are you aware that there are many people on this planet that have that live and die and have never seen the ocean? Hello? Live and die. You know how blessed we are in Antigua? And some of us don't go beach. Hello? There are people, they are so guilty. There are people who live and die and have never seen the ocean or step foot in it. Hello? Maybe somebody told them, you know, there is water out, there's ocean out there with whales and starfish and creatures we can't describe. And they would say, you're too lie. Because they've never seen it. And they didn't have National Geographic to watch like us. Amen? And a person, a micro-oceanic, I don't even know the big fancy name, but the people who go under the ocean and explore the depths thereof and see a world that many of us don't see. But that world is alive and thriving. The Word of God. The Word of God brings to life a world around us that is real and present and affecting us every day. But if you don't look through the lens of faith and through the pages of Scripture, you may not believe there's a God or a heaven or a spirit or an angel and a demon. That's the lens that we have to look through for these things to come alive through us. Amen? What's the name of the person who looked through the lens of that? What's the name of the person who looks through the lens of Scripture? A Christian. Oh boy. Hello? The name of a person who looks through Scripture and it opens up a world around us, principles and a spiritual realm that's alive and well. But if you don't look through the lens of Scripture, you're not going to see it properly. Amen? And the name of that person, that scientist, is a Christian. Oh boy, it's a long intro, but I really want to take my time, and I'll keep it very long tonight. I never do. Forgive me, Lord. But I want us to really soak in. Pastor, why are you preaching this series? Why you spend 5 weeks talking about this? My heart's desire, a friend of mine, I share with you, they teach somebody at AUE, is one of my customers, and they said, Titus, that after they taught on microbiology, and they put the student's eye under the microscope, and they start to see bacteria and germs, they said that they change, the students who learn that, they change how they function. Every time they go beach, any beach, every time they go bathroom, they walk with Huggies wipes and hold the door handle. Because they realize germs and it. When they go to use the bathroom, it's almost like power wash they use to sanitize it. Because they realize germs and it. Hello? When they became aware of this invisible world, they start to function differently. My desire, we can't learn about the heavens and the spirit and still function the same. You must change how you function. You won't touch certain things. You'll sanitize certain things with prayer, certain decisions, because you understand if I touch something, if I touch the wrong thing, it can be to my detriment and my debt. Anybody remember COVID? The little invisible, y'all forget already? That little invisible thing just wiping out. I met a friend from the United States during COVID. I haven't seen him in a while, had on my mask. Yeah, I remember mask. I remember COVID. Everybody mask up. And I met a friend of mine who came from the United States. And we were just talking, mask up. I was walking on the road. And he said, nice. Now make my body tell you that this thing is real. He said, I live in New York. My friend's father died and they called him down to identify the body. And nice, I will never forget that. He told me to come with him because he couldn't go on his own. And he said we were walking over dead bodies to go and identify his father. Yeah, I remember the pictures with the brown coffins and they just did mass burials. You remember New York? Yep. Yeah, remember? Yeah, I forget already. How much people just bury in cardboard in little brown coffin. I want to tell you, sometimes little things that we can't see can be so detrimental to us. So that's my intro into this series we've been doing for a little while. We look at Daniel and his vision and the angelic. Anybody learning about angels? As you go through this series, boy, I'm learning about angels, their function in our life, and them bad boy assassination angels. Amen? And we warn you, no mess with Christians now. We have some cross angels that God give charge over us. Let's jump in. Let me jump in. Go to Romans 8 and 1. Just want to continue. I really want to take my time with this series. Nothing big, nothing fancy. If anything, maybe a little nerdy. But the information and the revelation from heaven, I hope, will change our prayer life, change how we function. Romans 8 and 1. Just a few verses. I really want to get somewhere. So, there is therefore now no condemnation to them which are in Christ Jesus. There is something about being in Christ Jesus. Who? This first part of the verse is known and popular. Many people say, there is therefore now no condemnation in Christ Jesus. You're right, but the verse doesn't end here. It says, for those who walk not after the flesh, but after the what? There's no condemnation for those who are in Christ Jesus, who walk not after the flesh, but after the what? The Spirit. And we've been talking a lot about spiritual things for the last few weeks. Jump down with me to verse 5. For they that are after the flesh do mind the things of the flesh. But they that are after the Spirit, the things of the... What things are you after? Hello? For they that are after the flesh, those who going after the flesh, their mind are on the things of the flesh. But it suggests that they are a people that are after the what? The what? But they that are after the... Anybody under the phone of my voice going after the Spirit? A lot of people going after the flesh. Hello? My church quiet. But they are they that are going after the Spirit, that mind the things of the Spirit. Let's go verse 6. For to be carnally minded is what? Is what? To be carnally, to be carnal, carnivores, meat, flesh. To be carnally minded is death. But to be spiritually minded is life and peace. God wants us to be a people who are walking after the Spirit, to be a people that have our minds after the Spirit. For if we are carnally minded and fleshy, the Bible says that reaps death. But to be spiritually minded is life and peace. The enemy of our soul is so deadly and so good at what he does. I went to the Princess Margaret School and I remember a young man. And the gentleman, I saw him last week too. This is over, Jesus, maybe 30 years. Wow, more than 30, getting old, over 30 years ago. And I saw him walking on Fort Road, Main Road, other day. Out of his mind, a madman, as they would say. And I remember when he went off, he was a good student, very above average intelligence. And he went off. I was a teenager, I wasn't a Christian. And I remember a couple of guys, we talking, and I said, what happened to him? And the man say, he read too much Bible. he read Bible and go crazy. As a young man, we say, wow, me not read no Bible? Hello? We're trying to see. Can you imagine that this word that we are to live in and move in and hunger and thirst after this word and study to show yourself approved, the devil can tell somebody, yo, a Bible he read and go crazy now. Not marijuana he smoke, not cocaine he snort, not generational curse, not sex and pick up some kind of demon, but his Bible he read. Bible don't make nobody go crazy, for the Bible set you free. But the wicked devil tell me that a Bible the man read, and me say, boy, me have a care for this Bible, boy, because me don't want to go crazy. Do you see this subtlety of the enemy? That you can tell yourself, doctor, boy, I care for it that now. He now tell you careful about clubbing and sleeping around and smoking and managing man giant and lace giant with all kind of things and sprang and drive man crazy. He now say that now. But he's saying to us, careful how you read the Bible. Hello? And likewise, the enemy of our soul is so subtle, he don't want us to read no Bible. So he's through those kind of lies. I find as well, there's a sense that the devil don't want us to be too spiritually minded. That there's a little voice that tell you, don't go too deep in this thing now. Be careful. Don't go too deep in the spiritual things now. Don't get too heavenly minded that you're too earthly good. He don't want you dive deep in the spirit. He don't want you dive deep in your Bible. So he tell you, I've heard people say, boy, pastor, boy, I mean, you want to get too spiritual now. And I say, in my mind, I'm like, is there such a thing as being too spiritual? It depends on which spirit you're talking about. But if you're hungry and thirsting after the spirit of God, it's not, fill my cup, Lord. I lift it up, Lord. Come and fill. Fill me to overflowing. But the devil tell you, careful with this spiritual thing. Just go church, clap your hands, sing and go heaven. But God wants us to go deep in the spirit. Anybody want to go deep in the spirit? I marvel at our adversary. How he good at what he does. And it is on that premise tonight that this little verse, if you have the Bible, underline spiritually minded. Mind in the spirit, spiritually minded. Pastor, what are you doing for the last 5 weeks? Spiritual minded. Things of the spirit, the angelic, heavens, not so much natural things. We're going, we want to understand the world of the spirit. And we've been doing it and we're going to do it until God tell me to stop. Because I want us to be a people that's spiritually minded. Amen? Jump with me to 2 Kings 6 and 8. We're going to be there for the rest of the message. Just a few verses. And I'll get you home in the next 4 hours. Amen? I can't even make no joke and say lock the door because I end up on the news. And if you know, you know. Amen?

there's an enemy, there's somebody out there that don't like you. Good you, nice you, friendly you, loving you, Christian you, that somebody out there don't like you. How can somebody not like you? And maybe somebody out there plotting against you. That you have an adversary. That we are not to be ignorant of the devices of the devil. That your adversary, the devil, go about like a roaring lion, seeking whom he may devour. This king of Assyria warring against God's people, taking counsel. Lord, I pray tonight against every secret counsel against your people. Meetings held in secret, plotting and planning. You don't believe me? You ever hear about a guy named Samson? The brother with the long locks. Yeah, I remember him. You ever hear about him? Saints of God, let me tell you. Can you imagine? The Bible don't tell us how Samson meet Delilah. The Bible don't say so much things, so much DVD I want to see in heaven when I get there. I wonder to myself, how Samson meet Delilah? I wonder if Delilah pass and drop your handkerchief. And Samson pick it up. And she said, oh, thank you. I don't even met at the con. I don't know how Delilah met Samson. But do you know? Well, we know, can we read scripture? That Delilah was paid to assassinate Samson. That Samson walking carnally minded. Yeah, boy, I'm here the man. I don't know if he got Delilah. I wonder if Delilah give him trouble to give him a number. I wonder if Delilah play hard to get. Because she's so good at what she do, at capturing man heart, that maybe she didn't come too easy, no. Maybe she said, don't call me. Maybe she put her nose up in the ear and she walk away. We don't know. But whatever she did, if Samson could only peel back the spirit and understand, is not his sharpness get Delilah? Is not his jokes? Is not his charisma? What? That she was literally paid by the enemy to bring him down. Isn't that interesting? That you feel your lyrics and your looks and, big boss, I'm a muscles, you know, she just think that my muscular. And you, if you could peel back and understand, is the enemy sin? Hello? Tomorrow when you go on the road, ladies, and some man see you and tell you, psst, ask you, who sent you? Is the Lord sent you? Or the devil sent you? And maybe if somebody would have said that to Samson, he laugh and say, boy, you're all too spiritual. But let me tell you, we wrestle not against flesh and blood, but principalities and powers, spiritual wickedness in high places. And we pray and ask God to give us discerning of spirits. Because some people that come to us, they come on assignment. You hear me? It's not your figure they like, not even your money they like. They sent an assignment to bring you down. Be careful. And the king taking counsel to bring down warring against Israel. And the king in his counsel was making strategy. And he took counsel with his servants in such and such a place. Shall be my camp. The enemy setting up camps to attack God's people. Let's look at verse 9. And the man of God sent unto the king of Israel, saying, beware. Saying what? Anybody like that word? The older I get, I love that word. When people can, who warn you is who love you. Because your enemy will never warn you, because they want to see you go down. We gravitate to friends who tell us, he look cute. Yeah, man. The friend that warn you, a girl be cute, we say, are you warn me? Why can't you warn me? Beware. And the man of God, which is tend to be very unpopular, because a man of God, a woman of God, a person of God, will always be quick to tell you, be careful. Well, you don't want to take no counsel. You always try to kill my joy. You don't want me to get nobody. I want to get bad-minded.

0: So beware. And the king sent, the man of God sent unto the king, saying, beware that thou shalt not pass such a place, for thither the Syrians are come down. Hello? Anybody love bewares? Let me tell you, get wrong some man of God and some people of God, that they can hear some things and warn you and tell you, don't go there. Hello? Don't go there. Don't go there. Let's continue. I want to get you out here reasonable time tonight. And verse 10. And the king of Israel sent to the place which the man of God told him and warned him of, and saved himself there, not once nor twice. That meant the man of God. And look at this now. You talk about the king up here. And I even know where the man of God is in the, in terms of ranking. You think the king right up there. The king right up here. But there's a king of kings all the way up there. Hello? And no matter how high the king is, there's a king of kings who's seated high above. And if the man of God, maybe a shoemaker, a tailor, a t-shirt, no matter who the, ain't the man of God be, if the man of God link up with the king of kings, the man of God have more intel than the king. Hello? That the man of God would tell the king, beware, and the king check it out. And the Bible said, by him yielding to the beware of the man of God, the Bible said, and he saved himself. Heeding godly counsel can save you. But pastor, I don't save already. I don't talk about that kind of save. Jesus save your soul. But if you don't take godly counsel, you know, God can save you from some heartbreak. Anybody can say amen? God can save shattered life, mistake, mess up. Anybody can say, but God can save, you know, God can save, even though you're saved, God can save you again and perpetually save you from all type of things. God ever save you from you? You know, nobody can hurt you like you. I talk about my haters. Most of the damage in your life wasn't done by no hater. Go home, you want to see your biggest hater, your biggest threat, go home and look in the mirror. Because that person in the mirror gives you some advice that match you up. Oh boy, oh boy. Let me see me, not you. Okay, you so. Hello. The Bible said, and save himself dear. Not once, nor twice. Because every time the enemy, remember we looked a few weeks ago at the devil coming to Jesus. Not once, not twice, not cheat. He kept coming at Jesus over and over again. And just so the king of Syria plotted for the destruction to set up a camp to destroy the king. And he set it up and in the work. And the king of Syria said, what? Okay, again. Jesus buffed the devil once. Satan didn't say, oh my, yes, thus off and come at him again. And even after Jesus defeated him in the wilderness, the Bible said he departed what? For a season. Hello? This thing is that a one gang? No, it's a coming, and the enemy going to come and come and come. But every time the enemy came, God spoke to the man of God to warn the king and tell him, beware. Hello? Perpetual, not once nor twice. Watch the people that God used to warn you. Because in doing so, you can save yourself. What do you think would happen? What do you think would happen if the king didn't yield to the man of God counsel? Hello? Even if he didn't die, let me tell you, he would have suffered loss. People would have died, injury and suffer, when we don't listen. Anyway, thank God for a king that did what? Listen. Doctor, listen to warning from the little man of God. And the king of Israel, verse 11. Now, therefore, the heart of the king of Syria was so troubled for this thing. Can you imagine? Can you imagine every plot? Hallelujah. Thank you, Jesus. Every plot that the enemy set just get foiled. Every trap that the enemy set didn't, no weapon formed against the king was able to prosper because he listened to the word of God. Hello? Isn't that your testimony today? But can you imagine the heart of the king who keeps setting traps for you and it not working? There are people who have been waiting to see you fall for a very long time. Hello? He prepareth a table before me in the presence of mine enemies. There are people who have watched their mouth on you, watch you, and them they not come to nothing. Them not stay safe, and they watch their mouth on you, even sometimes since you're little. And up to now, God has kept us. Is that your testimony? Let not my enemies rejoice over me. Amen? And I said, boy, what is the key? The heart, Lord, give a heart attack. Those who plan and waiting to rejoice and say, aha! Give them heart trouble. Because his heart became sore and trouble. Why? Because all the weapons that he forging, all the strategy that he planning, none of them working. Would you thank God in his house today for keeping and preserving us time and time again from the invisible traps of the enemy? Hello, you hear me? Praise God for confounding the enemy. Traps that we can't see. Snares. Dave, talk about the snares and the traps of the enemy. Cover over with bush. Nobody put a snare there with a big arrow. They cover it over. Traps and snares to catch. And God just move your foot and you step over it. Thank you, Jesus. And the heart of the king started to get trouble. And he called his servants and said unto them, will you show me which one of us is for the king of Israel? The king called his servants together and said, there is a spy among us. Hello? When the king, picture me, every time he said, look, hey, meet them on Market Street. Set up on camp there for catch the king. And when you look, the king gone up on Carnally. And then he said, set up an ambushment on Carnally. And then the king gone up on Market Street. And every time he set it up, hear the king say, somebody in here leaking out my intelligence. I have a question for you. How did the man of God knew what was taking place in the secret upper meeting war rooms of the enemy? Let me say it again. How did the man of God, Elisha, know the secret meetings that were happening behind locked doors between the generals of the army? How did the man of God know? The Spirit of the living God. Though you make your bed in hell, he is there. Though they lock the door and have a secret meeting, they can't lock him out. Hello? And you talk about being in the Spirit? The Spirit of God spoke to Joseph through a dream and spoke to him and tell him, take Mary and baby Jesus and move. Because the rage of Herod going to come. And if you don't move, that's what the Bible say. Joseph, Mary and Jesus being one of an attack. Now, you know how many children died? who didn't hear plenty. The cries of mothers whose children were murdered. Why? Because they could not hear the warnings of the Spirit. Let me tell you, so we have been so... Let me tell you, even if you're not saving this place, see, and your parents couldn't do much for you, if you have unbelieving spirit-filled person in your family, you have no idea how much you owe them. How much traps and snares you avert because of their prayers on your behalf. You there dance with their club, you're broken down your sin, and then they catch AIDS and dead, and you still here. I guess you're lucky. In the natural, the king of Assyria, thinking natural, said there must be somebody in this meeting. And I believe that every meeting that they planned and it got foiled, the next meeting was smaller and more confidential. Because every time the king said, no man, somebody a leak or information. So the next time Titus, he gets some little smaller room and he said, look, he cut down the number. And no matter how he cut down the number and plan, somehow, the king walked the next way. Hello? This is the practicality of hearing from the Spirit of God. Anybody remember in Acts chapter 16, Paul and Silas wanted to go to Phrygia, and the Spirit of God forbade them from going that way? There are such benefits to being led by the Spirit of God. You know, Jesus the shepherd? Any sheep in the house? Sheep follow and shepherds lead. He leadeth me by still waters to green pastures. He restored my soul. I wanted to tell this story today because it is a practical example of what I believe walking in the Spirit look like. Because sometimes people say they're spiritual and I don't know. I don't see more spirit in their life, but they're spiritual. And one of the servants, verse 12, said, the king thinking natural, looking for the spy in the meetings. You know, some of them, men could have died innocently in, because the king thing give them. The king said, me see he per cell phone last week, you know. Me see he over by, you know, free auntie, cousin, granny, or Israelite. And the king staff can everybody and wonder, are you? Because every time he plot and scheme, he just no work out. And the king star get, remember 2 weeks ago we looked at Peter and the men that had Peter in jail, Herod turn around, execute all of them. Yeah, remember that? You can imagine you in this room and the king say, who are you? And you say, you start spitting, say, are you me? Hello? Are you? Are you? Who the spy are you? And all them man in the room say, I don't mean about boy. Somebody might dead. So one of the servants now shout out, none, my lord. One of the man said, no. And none are we. Because me believe the king star get irate, Shamali. Me feel the king star say, look at somebody in, you know. Some people dead. Modic. Somebody dead. Because somebody in, the only natural explanation, we're talking about the spirit, the only natural explanation is a spy. Correct? But this was not a natural situation. This was the moving of the Spirit of God. And one of the servants in the king's house was one of the servants in the king's house understood what was happening was not natural. It was spiritual. Not an Israelite. But one of his servants said, none, my lord, O king, but Elijah the prophet that is in Israel, he tell the king of Israel the words that thou speak in thy bedchamber. One of the servants was wise and discerning enough to understand, say, king, this situation that you're facing is not natural. This situation that is plaguing you, thank you, Jesus. This situation, why you can't get victory in your life, is not natural. This situation where you can't prosper, why nobody in your family can stay married, why nobody in your family can live past 50. This situation that's perpetually beating you up is not natural, no. It's a curse. How we sound? The servant said to the king, this thing that plaguing you, this thing that matching up your heart, this perpetual losing in your life is not natural. It's a generational curse. Your grandmother does struggle with lesbianism. Your mother does struggle with lesbianism. And now you come and you save, but you still find yourself watching women and saying, she look nice. And you're wondering, why and how? And I love Jesus. This thing not natural is something spiritual. I remember being somewhere and preaching in a environment that don't believe in curses. I preach all over the place and sometimes it's hostile because they don't believe. And I was preaching in a place and they don't believe a Christian can be cursed. And I remember preaching and ministering anyway. And when I finished, a lady come to me and she said to me, a big woman. And she said, I believe. I said, believe what? She said, I believe in curses. She said, I am saved since I am little. She said, I got raped coming from Bible study. And that was my first time. And I got pregnant. I got raped and pregnant the first time. I had my child at 17 years old. She said, my daughter had her child at 17 years old. And right now, my granddaughter pregnant at 16. She said, Pastor, I believe in where you sell it oil. I believe in curses and not coincidence. Hello? I'm talking about spiritual things tonight, saints. Everything not spiritual. But let me tell you, everything not natural. The loss the king was suffering was not a natural loss. It was an intelligence and strategy. It was spirit at work. In this case, it was the Holy Spirit at work. And this servant shouted out, King, this thing that causing you loss in your life is not natural. It's spiritual. It's prophetic. Let's go verse 13. I'll get you out of here. Don't want to get too much spirit in, uncle. Too much of spiritual talking dangerous. And he said, go and spy. You just been told that the situation that causing you not once, not twice, not three times, not once, not twice for lose, a spiritual one. And look at the advice of the king. Go and spy. This man know what you having in secret counsel. And you're sending man for spy against this man. This man spying on you in the spirit. And your response for send man for find out where he is. Come on. Yes, I'm saying. Titus, this big king, you try everything. Everything fail. And the man tell you, big man, this man on profit now. I hear you. Send us. The man spying on every conversation you have. So even if that the man hear you again aspire, say me send spy to he. Hey, look, me tell you, boy. And he said, go and spy where he is, that I may send and fetch him. And it was told him, saying, behold, he is in Dothan. Verse 14. Therefore sent he thither horses and chariots and what kind of horse? The king sent forth horse, chariot, and great horse. He sent out an army. Against who? What kind of army he sent this army against? What kind of army he sent out this man? Somebody who at the gate saw little boy eating popcorn. I watch. Horses, chariot, great army. And he said, who this army sent against? Which battle they going to fight? And Doctor Elijah down there cool out, he lick his slippers. Our whole army sent against. Sometimes if we understood the spirit and what the enemy will release against us to destroy our purpose. You hear me? A whole great host going to battle. One man of God. You hear me? Armies dispatched, secret meeting and council, leaving the gate for one man of God. One woman of God. If we, the more we understand about the spirit. That's why when you call yourself a man and a woman of God, you can't go certain place. Because you understand that you're wanted. Hello? Ah, boy. Maybe no man or woman or God in here. But let me tell you, for any man or woman in God in here, let me tell you, you're wanted. A bullseye on your head. The purpose of God on your life. A draw attention from the enemy. That's why it's a perpetual fight for your life. The great army, the great horses, and the great chariots, and the big that came against him. When they came, you know, he that keepeth thee, he that keepeth Israel, neither slumber. You know, strategically, armies come and attack many times, even Pearl Harbor, early morning, late night, when people asleep. Yeah, so history. In strategy and in warfare, they come. Even police. When police raid people, most of the time they come 4 the morning, late night, because what? The person asleep. Right, Henry? And the enemy, who is a strategic warfare, he they say, get plenty horse, get the best warrior, go after this man. And he a strategy. We go come at him in the night way dark. I'ma say, King, with all due respect now, my think you kinda dunce now. Because the God and the Spirit that watch over this man, he's a man of God. His God don't sleep. Sometimes I say, God, thank you for watching over me when I slept. Because no matter how big you are, no matter how much gun you have, no matter how hour you have, when your eyes go so, you're dead to the world. Unless the Lord watch the house, the watchman watch. You hear me? And according to the strategic book of warfare, the king was doing so many things right, but God. But he's so natural. He mind just natural. And he said, go, come by night, come past the city, every natural warfare. But to me, king, brother, you don't realize what you fight with in the natural. Anyway, and verse 15. And when the servant of the man of God was risen early and gone forth, behold, a horse compasseth the city, both with horses and chariots. The morning, the servant wake up, go outside, push the door. And when he push and look round, thank God the man had good Shemali. Man could say, really, a dream, a dream. The servant pushed the door and step outside. And when you look outside, horses, chariots, soldiers, as far as the eye can see. And he pushed down the door and he run inside. He said, Elisha, my master, what shall we do? Hear the word of the man of God, man that walking in the spirit. And he answered, wait, eh? Man, it's a big man, just cool. The servant, though he was close to the man of God, I'll show you the next verse. Though he was close to the man of God, he wasn't connected to the spirit. He wasn't connected to the spirit. Do you believe the same God and spirit that told Elisha the king's plan to take down the king, the same spirit of God told him the king's plan for him? Before the man start march out, the spirit of God done tell Elijah, bro, they coming for you. You hear me? So when the carnal, the natural mind run outside and frighten, the Spirit of God done in you, I tell you, hey, be careful. He ever talk to you? And give a little warning? And when you go and you walk into trouble, you say, oh, a lady, a friend of mine was at a conference thinking Guadeloupe. They were flying back to Antigua. It's Guadeloupe, I think it's Guadeloupe. And they were flying back to Antigua. And they said the plane started going with some madness. And a ton of women were on there. And they started break out and speak in tongues and pray and warfare. Thank God, whole ton of believers were on that plane. And the plane land at the airport here in Antigua. And when the woman come out, her husband say, honey, what happened? She said, boy, I've never in all my life experienced a cat. I swear the plane had a crash. He said, I was here and the Spirit quickened me. I'm just start for pray one time. I knew something was wrong. This thing with God is a supernatural walk now. He ever quicken you, doctor? He never warn you about something to come before it happened? Speak to you. Oh, let me send you home. And the big boss Elijah does. I don't even know if Elijah go outside yet. In the natural. But in the spirit, the servant and the prophet of God already know what's happening outside. And the servant run inside a panic. And the man of God in there just say, fear not. For they that be with us are more than they that be with them. Watch me. Watch me. How many fingers here? You show about 10, right? 10, right? I don't know what kind of mat Elisha, what school Elisha go, and what kind of mat he doing. Because when you peep across the curtain, doctor, when you look outside there, is 1, 2, 3, 4. Great horse and chariot out there. And when you look in the room, great horse, horse, chariot and soldier. Not horse, no. Great army out there. I don't know how much students in the room. But when Elisha tell the servant, fear not, there are more for us than that be against us. And the servant look in the room and say, away them be. Elisha, buddy, me no ain't a smoke or drink, but you all right? I so scared you be your panic. You see double and triple and quadruple. Peep outside there, see how much trouble out there are just me and you. Sometimes, when we begin to walk, my heart is for us to hunger and thirst of move in the spirit as people of God. And sometimes when you move in the spirit, you sound stupid. Because when you don't worry, man, God is with us. Nice, do the maths. Can I tell you, greater is he that is within us than he that's in this whole world. You know, God and you, you know what number God be, but you plus God is greater than anything else out there. You want to say it again? The Bible says this. The Bible says it a different way. If God is for you, who can be against you? Horse, horse, chariot. And the man of God in there, I drink a little bush tea and I cool out. I read a little Bible. And the servant run inside a panic and a scream and say, oh, dead! Surrounded! Oh, dead! And the man of God just calmly sip his tea and say, don't worry, the mats is on our side. Verse 17. And Elijah prayed and said, and Elijah did what? Elijah prayed. Believers want power. Believers want to hear the Spirit. They want to move in the Spirit. But believers not. We're playing. video game, playing, and social media, playing, but we're not praying. No prayer, no power. No prayer, no power. No prayer, no power. But Elijah, the man of God, moving in the spirit, moving supernaturally, he prayed. And he said, Lord, I want Lexus. I want a piece of land. I want a husband. I want a wife. All those are good prayers, okay? Don't get me wrong. But the man of God prayed and said, Lord, I pray thee, open his eyes that he may see. Have you ever prayed and asked God to open up your eyes that you can see? Have you ever prayed and said, God, open up my eyes to see? Have you ever prayed and said, God, open up my eyes that I might see? See the traps, see the snares, discern, open up my eyes that I may see. See the spirit behind the smile. Hello? Open up my eyes that I might see. When you go to pray, say, God, open up my eyes that I can see. Profound. Open, I pray unto thee, open his eyes that he may see. And the Lord opened, come next week, we have another really powerful story. Really powerful story. This one powerful too. And the Lord opened the eyes of the young man. Opened the eyes of the young servant. And the Lord put the binoculars and opened up his eyes to see what he couldn't see. Let's say the young man had 20/20 vision in the natural. He can read the chart at the eye doctor. But no matter how good his natural eyesight was, he couldn't see in the spirit. God opened up his eyes through the prayer of the man of God, and he looked outside, and behold, the mountains was full of what? The mountains were full of what? What kind of horse and chariot? Them man in the natural again. Out there with them big sword. I said, boy, the king overdo now. A two little man in there now. I don't do reconnaissance. A two little man in there. A 2,000 archer. Horse with chariot plus soldier. Great army. Look there. Two man. Me tell I this king I go crazy now. And if they could open their eyes to the spirit. And of them they want a horse and chariot. But a horse and chariot behind them are ones of fire. God always seated far above principalities and powers now. When the enemy move, heaven, remember we were looking at, I wonder if Michael was in there. Remember we look at Michael in Daniel, the warring angel, Revelation, that war against the Satan and his enemy. An army there of angels, an army of horses and chariots, angelic horses, chariots, but these were natural. Horses and chariots of fire round about Elijah. I tell you, if you are saying to God, he will give his faith, he will give his angels charge over thee. He will give his angels charge over thee. He will, if we could see and pray and say, God, open up my eyes to see. I don't have to be so scared. Great is he within me and he that's in this world. Fire, chariots and horses. That's why Elijah in the Mississippi bush tree. Because he knew he was covered. Let me ask you, why are you worrying so much? Why are you afraid so much? Why are you panicking so much? When the Bible says be anxious, why you so? Is it because you're looking through natural lenses? Why you panic so now? Why you so hilter-skilter and scatter-dash and all over? Is it because you're not looking through spiritual lenses? Hit and miss, hit and miss, hit and miss, hit and miss. You act different when you can understand the things of the spirit.
1: 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We are located on the Nellie Robinson Street in the Overs area, opposite the basketball court. We hope this program has been a blessing to you. For this and past episodes, check out our Facebook page at ISI Antigua and also our YouTube page at ISI Antigua. And remember, as iron sharpens iron, so does a man sharpen the countenance of a friend.
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Well, we gotta say good morning. How you doing? Welcome to the program designed for the sick and the shut-ins in our nation of Antigua and Barbuda. It's the time when we dedicate all the spiritual thoughts that

people in the world have it worse than you are having it right now. So you got something to give God praise for. Yes, Lord, it's bad, but

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1: Warm welcome to the Sick and Shut-In Show. It's the place where we come and face the problems of life. Whatever we can do to make it right. It's our intention, our reason for being alive. Well, let's talk about life. How are things treating you? Are you alright? Well, if you're not, we aren't either.

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All the sick and the shut-ins out there, those who can still manage to move around on their feet, well, give God praise and thanks.

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Some do not survive. Some get lucky and get the opportunity to live again. Oh yeah, death has a sting that comes to burn. And if you get caught on the wrong foot, well, you won't have a problem if death came for a purpose. So you gotta stay on the good foot.

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Walmart Telephone is my company. As we move along, so let's check it out and see who's on. Hi, hello, morning.

one to security guys downstairs, the Frenchie and his family, and to each and everyone at ZDK. I just want to tell you, sorry about yesterday morning, you haven't heard from me because we had that storm in the northeastern Jersey, that's where we are, and we're out of, you know, electric, and trees came down, and, you know, we could not do anything. We were stuck, but it's okay, because you know what? Even though all these things happened, and I'm so happy that the people in them, for what is going on so much in the country, and what Trump is doing to people, and so much hatred, and so much stuff that he's doing that to put people against each other. What I saw yesterday, everybody came together. No, everybody knew that some people lost their houses, the people selling their houses and stuff like that. But I was at a cafe, people came out to the cafe, you couldn't get to restaurants and stuff. But people came together wherever they can be, and everybody was just in this good mood. They understand that there was a storm, this is what happened. But they know that you have to just get back and just pray that everybody will be okay and get together. Nobody was complaining, and nobody, you know, who couldn't find back to build back. Everybody was just in a good mood and happy mood, because for what is going on, you just have to stand together. It was really nice, Yokely, so I'm sorry I wasn't here, but I pray for everybody in my community. My son, he's not living in his community. My nephew, Sandra's son, they too were affected, but no power, but Sandra's daughter took the children and all, they went to a hotel for, you know, for 2 days so the children can be happy and stuff like that. So everybody tried to find a way, instead of being down, Yokely, lift our spirit up and just move on and work together. So the power is back, and I'm happy. That's what I wanted to tell you. That's why I haven't heard from me yesterday. Okay? Yeah. So good morning, and Sunday morning greetings to each and everyone, and to all the sick and shut in, in all the constitution, in institution, in the world, and Antigua, Barbuda, United States, Canada, everywhere in the world. Sunday morning, and get to a greetings to y'all. I just want to say good morning and Sunday morning greetings to my father, to my brother Arden, to my sister Jordan and her two daughters, my niece Nicole and her two daughters, my sister Sandra and her husband and all the children and grandchildren, to my

his birthday last week. Good morning to my friend Sandra Williams, and happy anniversary to you and your husband, 44 years of anniversary that we are celebrated yesterday, and happy birthday in advance when it comes around in July 9th to my friend Gendo and her family.

good friend and like a sister, and everybody, my family, Mama Rose and her family and her children and grandchildren. I love you, Mama Rose. Good morning to you. You're always so kind to me and always dear for me and everything, and for our whole family. And I will never forget you from since when Guy introduced me way, way back. And you are always my friend and kindness you have done for me. Good morning to you. Good morning to Miss Ashley. Good morning to Sharon. Good morning to Maisie. Good morning to Julian. Good morning to Bubbler, to homeboy on the bed, to my friend in London, London girl, Audie. Good morning to my cousin Paulette and her friend and all the workers at Jolly Beach. Good morning, Vincy. Good morning to Mrs. Ephraim, Mrs. Hamlet Downey Barbie, their mama Jenny's daughter, Annette and her children. Good morning to my friend Stephanie, to C, Laurie and Kathy, and to my good friends, all our friends. We are all 10 years old when we are friends in school, taking our school. To my friend Lorraine, Percival, Lorraine, Erskine, Percival. And I know, Lorraine, whatever you're going through, we're here for you. We love you very much. It's life. We all go through something, and when we get old, our lives change. So I just want to say we love you, and I'm praying with you. I love you very much. And I just want to say good morning to the Prime Minister and all the nursing government, to Mrs. Jill Fernandez and her husband, Mr. and the Honorable Max Fernandez, to the Honorable Robin Yearwood and his family, and his son, Robin Yearwood and Julian, and each and every one of the family. Good morning to my cousin, Guy Yearwood, and his family, and to all of my cousins, and to everyone, Shirley, Colin, the whole

0: sweet love. So what is going on right now in the world, we just need some love and love each other like we're supposed to do, and not pretend that we love you today and then come back tomorrow and say something and come and say we love you. Just do what is kind in your heart and teach us, practice what you preach. Love peace. Love, well, that is good word, love people. But you don't, you don't have to tell them to love them all the time, because people can know themselves that they love people. Right, Yokelin? They do it if they want to, but that is the right thing to do. You know, Yokelin, right? Hello?
1: I hear you. I'm here.
0: I love you, Yokelin. So I just want to say good morning and Sunday morning greetings, and get what we can see in them. This is Ashley. I say good morning to you again, right? And Mama wants good morning to you, and Sharon, Mady. Everybody, Mady, good morning to you. I think I got it. Oh, to my friend Carol Ming and her husband, Johnny, and to Candy, her sister. Good morning to you, Carol, and the whole family. Thank you, Yokelin. I don't know if anyone is celebrating birthday. Happy birthday to who is celebrating now and who will be celebrating in advance. Thank you, Yokelin. Bye-bye.
1: Okay, Avro. Thank you. Thank you. Gotcha.
0: Okay.

0: Sick and Shut In Pilgrim. Hi, hello, good morning. Hi, good morning.
1: Hello?
0: Hi, morning.
1: How are you this morning?
0: Oh, not too bad.
1: Okay, just called to say good morning to you and Sean Bird and the rest of the Bird family. And I'll stop here, DK. Good morning to you guys. Let me say good morning to the Link Up crew, DJ Fenty and DJ Fredo, and to Mrs. Hartley, to Mrs. Ephraim, to Avril, and Sister Sandra down in St. Croix, to Mama Jenny, daughter Annette, and the two sons, Sapo and Jamie, to my family over in California, William and Geraldine Francis, and the Lizzie Chapman, husband, and I, Toosie, to Gail and Mickey, to Gwendolyn and Mario, and my goddaughter, Kevin, and to the Nelson family, all over in California, to Emerald Harvin, Quentin Dunning, and Alicia Nathaniel, up there in New York, to Brenda Lewis and family, to Bronx Sad and his sister Annette, good morning to you guys up there in New York, down in St. Croix, to Pastor Derby, to King Generic, and to Sanjay and Algie down in St. Croix. In Florida, in Tampa, to Amel, that's Denfield daughter and the children over in Tampa, Florida. And let me say good morning to Phyllis and Katrina in Georgia as well. And back in Antigua to my neighbors and Birdwood, Villa, Bees and Catching Child and Patricia Luby, good morning to your neighbors. To the Warrens over the Creekside, Mr. Warren and his children, Desiree, Ali, Marit and Sanja. To Travis and Trevin, to Lisa Warren, and to my son Calvin Esdale, and the friend Kaki, all over the Creekside, over in Bowlands, to my cousin Suki Simon, my sister Eileen Aaron, my brothers Ethel Theophilus, and Sharon Simon over there in Bowlands, to Julian and Lisa Murray over there in Julian Ebenezer, and to homeboy, good morning to you guys over there in the southern side of the island. Let me say good morning to my Jamaican cousin Sharon Grant, good morning to you, Sheshe, who probably is going to be this morning, to my cousin Nancy Ubate Christopher, to my cousin Auntie Anthony's beautiful mother, Mrs. Song, and Anton's children, Anthony, Tikwa, and Tyrell. Good morning to you guys. Up in Willikies, to Arab, to Angie Williams, to Backshot, and to Sheldon and David Fellow, Edith Thomas, and to Charlie Bondon. Good morning to you guys up there in Willikies. And let me say good morning to Sean Bird again, to Yoko, to Governor Simon Molly, to Zucan, and to Zucan and his madam. Good morning to Mean Machine, Archie, to Weeks, to Social, to Connection. Good morning to you, and to Easy Voice, good morning to you guys. And let me say good morning to Julie, up in the Mount St. John Medical Center. Julie, I know you're much better today, and I give God thanks and praise for this one. Let me say to the Nelsons over in Oldwood, that Mr. Nelson, and her husband, Augustine Nelson, good morning to you. And Julie, I've got to this girl coming out to you from, coming to you from the Link Up crew, like DJ Fench and myself. To Sharon, from Sharon Grant, Sharon Simon, and from Avril, from Julian and Lisa, and from Homeboy, and from Mady, and from the children and grandchildren, and from my mother over in Oldwood, want to wish you all the best, and all your friends and family here and abroad want to wish you get well to you, my dear girl. And let me hear the song for Julie. I'm Yoko, hope you can find it this morning. Miracles by Whitney Houston. Yoko, thanks for your time, hon.
0: All right, Mamos.
1: All right, then.
0: No problem, baby.
1: Okay.

0: while we are cruising along. Here we go. Honey. Hi, hello, morning. Hi, good morning.
1: Papa.
0: Hey.
1: How you doing?
0: I'm good, Auntie Spoogle.
1: Praise the Lord. Praise the Lord. Well, I'm just here saying people must love people. I'm a person that loves people. I don't hate people. But if you do me something, I just keep far away from you. I'm not going to stop saying people must love people. And people pretend they love you. And they love you. But let me move on from there. I'm moving on. I'm doing for this year. Now I'm saying good morning to my godmother, Beatrice Richardson, and her husband, Glentis, over there in Potters. Also to Brenda and Lydia, good morning. Mary and Jean Christian, my cousin, Sammy Francis, and her children up there in Florida. And I'm saying good morning to Mama Rose, good morning. My cousin Sharon, Simon over there. In Jennings, good morning. And Cynthia Thomas, Mary, and also to my friend Cynthia Thomas over in Alston. And Yokobi, I'm saying good morning to Julie. And I would like to hear the song, God Will Work It Out. He will work it out. And to everybody over there. And I will say good morning to Mr. Brown and his loving wife. Thank you for calling me, Mr. Brown. Love you too. And I'm saying good morning to Mr. Lake and his wife. Thank you for loving me. I love all you too. And I'm saying good morning to everybody. My friend, Glory Williams, good morning. You know I love you, don't have to ask. And we must love each other. We must love each other, life is very short. And I like to hear the song, God will work it out, he will work it out. It's for you too, Yoko. Philip Drive, love you. Have a blessed day. Annette, good morning.
0: Okay.
1: Thank you. Love you, love you.
0: No problem.
1: Have
0: Auntie.
1: A blessed day.
0: You too.
1: And these greetings coming from Earth Attender, better known as Auntie Spoogle, who loves people.
0: All right.
1: I'm not going to stop saying that. Because coming from my heart is not a counterfeit, it's original. God bless you. Thank you for listening to me.
0: I hear you, Mama.
1: Okay, bye.

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0: our feet again. Sick and Shutting Show. Hi, hello, morning.
1: Hi, good morning, Ukraine. How are you?
0: Oh, not bad at all, Roz.
1: First of all, let me say thank God for being alive today.

the best. Dressing, long life to come, all who are celebrating birthday. Happy, happy birthday is going out to them. Sympathy greeting is going out to all our mourning the loss of a loved one. Happy anniversary is going out to all our celebrating anniversary today. Special greeting is going out to those who are sick in the Celestiburg, Mount St. John Hospital, like Judy. In the Lesterburg Mountains and Archie Gregory, then that is soon. We are up praying for you, and we know that God is going to come true for you. Those parents, Prisoner, a pleasant good morning. A fine visit to the mental home.

Einstein family, a pleasant good morning. The Attorney General and family, a pleasant good morning. The Governor General and his lovely wife, a pleasant good morning. To all the ministers and all the senators, the governors, senators, and their family, a pleasant good morning. To my adopted son, the Honorable Dwayne Johnson family, Boland. My friend, Iman, and his son in New York, a pleasant good morning. Mrs.

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Also, since this greeting is going out to Charles, I hope and trust that whatever he's going to, take it in the name of the Lord and hold on and God and shake his hand. I'm going to try to sing this song and I hope he will be a blessing to one and all. I was living down in the valley, corn and earth. My own affairs. 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

0: and every one. 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Because He's the only one can forgive us for all our sins. And to cleanse us from all unrighteousness. He said, for God so loved the world that He gave His only begotten Son, that whosoever believeth in Him should not perish, but have everlasting life. So let us continue to hold on and press on to God and change in hand. Yes, problem come, problem may go, but the right thing is to do, hold on. Hold on to God, because He cares for each and every one of us. I want to hear this song, What's Wrong in Living Right? And it's going out for all who love that song. You can hear, you have a wonderful day. And may the good Lord continue to bless you and keep you and your family. When you finish work, stay joyful. All these greetings is coming from Roslyn Stammer and Glamour to all my radio friends, all my friends, near and far, a pleasant Sunday morning. Bye, Yokini.
1: All right, Roz, thank you. All she brings peace and calm to my life. She tries so hard.
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1: Sick and Shut In Show. Hi, hello. Morning. Hi, good morning.
3: Hi, good morning, Yokody.
1: Hi, Miss Adley.
3: How are you? Blessed Sunday morning.
1: Not bad.
3: Okay, how is everything good? How's everybody? Everything is in order?
1: Yep.
3: Okay, I want to hear the song, My God Is Awesome. And it's going out for my friend, Julie, who's up in Elizabeth Medical Center, right in the ICU. I just want to tell her, keep the faith, we're praying for her. And just tell her, one at a time, okay? One at a time, God will come through for her, okay? And just don't worry about nothing. How it is, okay? Life is, as it is, call on God's hand, keep on praying and asking God to help us. All of us are praying for her, and she will get through, okay? But the Bible says, pass all the cares on Him, cares for us, okay? So, Julie, have a blessed day today, and maybe sometime in the week, if you're still there, I'll be popping on you, okay? Because I feel to get the time and everything. I know how. Or whatever I can come. All the best to you, okay? To all of my friends in the Elizabeth Medical Center, doctors, nurses, everyone, nursing home, Fairview, the Fines, the Hostess, the girls' home, the boys' home, those who are not feeling well, and people that God not changing on. Let me say, get well wishes to my dear friend, Jackie Mason, the Bronx. Jackie! I want to give you a call later, okay? I'm going to get some time because I'm doing something. A little later, I'll give you a call and give my regards to your daughter. Now, I want to pray for you, darling. Have a blessed day, and I'll talk to you later. And to Miss Lashley, so I've seen his wife say it's been much better. So all the best. Just let us keep on keeping them in our prayers. And let us keep the faith, okay? What's the queen, I mean, huh? We're going to, frame. Stop, you see, frame. Happy Sunday to you, darling. A blessing to you. Nice seeing you yesterday. We had a long talk. You know, Yoki, you know, she's an old friend. She's one of my dear friends. She came to look for me and you had a good chat and, huh? I see you. She's looking nice, too. Yes? And your family, too, Doc? The husband well, the children, my children. Good luck to your grandson. Oh, he passed his exam. I see him. This is going to Mama Rose and to Auntie Chris, Sheshe, and Annette. But I will not understand you. Mr. Petronella. Petronella, good morning, darling. Love you all the time. Just each and every one of my voice this morning. To my grandchildren. I come. Everybody had a good day yesterday. Everybody safe. And you know, all the place up the people in the kind of holiday. More than everybody hustling, bustling. So that everything went good yesterday. And all who lost loved ones, and all those who feel that nobody care for them, never God care for all of us. Okay? I want to my dear friend Lipstick, the Benjamins, to Mr. Isaac, and his wife. Wanting to maybe link up with everybody. Want to meet him, John, my neighbor, Bernard Marsh, and his two lovely daughters. Want to Joseph and went to his mom. I don't know if she's back at work years yet, but up in the States. Want to my neighbor, Beverly, and her dear husband, Tony. Want to social brother, Kenny, Odo, and all of my good neighbors there. Everyone, wish everybody a blessed Sunday today. Want to Ms. Ramos. Morning, Jam, baby Lou. And good morning to Allah. Allah, take it easy. Okay? Get some rest. All the best, okay? Those are all of my good power. All of my come. We had nothing for Margaret for a long time. In the Mary, Jackie Garza. And all of my dear comrades. Right? Today, one of a blessed Sunday. All of us on continue to tonight one another. For each other on is going with the weapon. And you are yokani. Good morning, get the queen. I mean good morning. All the best to you, darling, and to Peter Jacobs, and my dear friend too. For your senior wife. Jacobs, sir. I say coming this week out to see you. All the best to you. Have a blessed Sunday. And everyone on the side of my voice. I want to hear the song Yokadi. My God is awesome. I know it's from Apathy. And all the best to you, darling. Yesterday. Sometime in the week I'm going to pop up. As long as I get the transmission, look for you. But I'm praying for you and hope all will do well with you. And you will have good recovery. Thank you, Yoka. Have a blessed day, you too. To my darling, Vienna Yoka. All of my dear friends who you know must mention. Have a blessed day. Oh, good morning to Mom. Miss Joseph, dear. Robin. Anita. Good morning. And I have greetings coming to from Jackie. Right, and Joy, and all of us. So you have a blessed Sunday. Thank you, Yoka. All the best to you, God bless. And, oh, I don't hear you singing Pearly. And good morning to Candy. Candy, morning. All the best to you. Love all the time. Thank you, Yokadi. Bye.
1: Hi, hello, morning.
0: Hi, Yokadi, sounds like a return. I want to tell Miss Ashley, Miss Ashley, to his out of intensive care. She's on the ward. So you can go and look for her. So each and every one, she's out of intensive care, and she's on the ward. Now let me say present good morning to Susan Hector in Newfield, Paul Hooper in Newfield, and also back in Iola in Newfield and family. Bye, Leslie.
1: All right, thank you for calling.
0: All right.
1: Chicken Shutting Show. Hi, hello.
4: You're called South to step back. Let me say good morning to Auntie Spoo. Auntie Spoo, good morning to you, hon. It's always to say love people because some people claim they love you and then tell go so. You think there is behind your back, you wonder if love really go Auntie Spoo. Good morning to you, hon. You have a blessed day. And let me say good morning to Babes and to Frenchie and to Bump Starzan and to Sharon and it's Mama Jenny and Susan and Shia Dab. This is coming from Avril. You're going to have a time, hon.
1: Hi, Mama.
4: Okay.

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Nothing to be ashamed of. God is good. He loves you all the time.

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0: Well, we're still here on the second shut-in program, waiting to play your song. Hi, hello, morning.
1: Oh, hi, Yogi. I wasn't going to come back, but I had to come back because I'm just listening, you know, sitting up my apartment. I'm cleaning, I'm sitting up my bed and everything. And while you're talking and playing that music, I'm just listening to it, and it's so sweet. I really love the music. I had to call in and say, I'm enjoying the music while you're playing it. Okay?
0: Okay.
1: Yeah, Mama Wolf, good morning again, and Mrs. Ashley, good morning. Thanks.
0: Bye. Bye-bye.

That was the lady of spiritual love, Avril Mirage. 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Thank you for being there, Avril. Lovely person.

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0: ask you a question. Have your love been tried and tested?
1: So the whole world can hear it, right? Oh, and I'll tell you something. 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And I'll tell you something.

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Y'all about to get too large for this building. I can see it. Oh, yeah. But I tell you, you should feel very proud about one thing. 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

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With your hand and with your help, and with all the inspiration to write the music and the words that we write, together got us tonight.

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1: Well, Reverend Charles Jenkins is going to bring down the curtains. 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
4: Good afternoon, everyone. I'm Alison Bramble.
5: And I'm Otisa Ambrose. And this is your Week at a Glance, where we bring you the stories that shaped Antigua and Barbuda over the past 7 days.
4: From politics to community updates, business news, and yes, the latest in crime and public safety. We've got it all covered, so you don't miss a beat.
5: So sit back, tune in, and let's take a look back at the week that was.
4: Looking back at key government moves, the government is considering automatic salary deductions for homeowners under its proposed rent-to-own housing program. Officials say the repayments would fund future housing projects with 100 homes planned for Bolans and Barbuda through Chinese assistance.
5: Antigua and Barbuda is also insisting the United States pay the full cost of any third country nationals transferred under a proposed deportee arrangement. A white paper says taxpayers must not bear expenses and any agreement must include reciprocal benefits, including consideration of lifting U.S. visa restrictions.
4: The Prime Minister, the Honourable Gaston Brown, has officially been granted the lifetime style of the Right Honourable under new national protocol rules. Despite the new title, Brown joked that people can still call him Gassy Dread.
5: The Prime Minister has also sparked debate after saying Antigua and Barbuda should not be expected to accept additional LGBTQ asylum seekers under any U.S. deportee arrangement. While some backed his position, others criticized the remarks as discriminatory. Brown maintains the country's concerns center on security, vetting, and capacity.
4: Brown has reaffirmed that Antigua and Barbuda will not abandon its citizenship by investment program, even if Britain or the European Union withdraw visa-free travel. He says the program remains vital to the country's economy and development.
5: Prime Minister Brown has dismissed fresh reports about the Alfa Nero superyacht sale as false and part of a coordinated misinformation campaign. He insists the vessel was legally sold and says a U.S. appeals court has already blocked attempts to access his banking records.
4: Meanwhile, the government has decided to hold fuel prices steady, keeping gasoline at $14.50 per gallon and diesel at $14.25 per gallon, despite higher global oil prices. Officials say the government is absorbing the additional costs to shield consumers.
5: And Cabinet has begun discussing whether children under 16 should face restrictions on social media, but officials stress the talks are still at an early stage and no policy decisions have been made.
4: Results from the Grade 6 National Assessment have been released, with the top 102 students coming from 9 government schools and 21 private schools. Post Millennial Academy led the rankings with 12 top-performing students, while Villa Primary placed 3.
5: Dinushka Gibbs of Minor Magnet School emerged as the top student and top female with 383 out of 400 marks. Malensky Sailing of Baptist Academy of Antigua was second overall and top male with 382, while Nikesia Ralph of J.T. Ambrose Primary School placed third and was a top government school student with 377 marks.
4: In health news, the government has fully repaid the US $20 million loan used to finance the Celesta Bird Medical Center. Director General of Communications Morris Merchant says the final payment was made within the last 6 months as part of a wider debt reduction program.
5: Now for a public health reminder, residents are urged to protect their health by practicing good hygiene, staying home when sick, keeping up with checkups and vaccinations, and seeking medical care early for ongoing symptoms. The public is also encouraged to maintain healthy lifestyles through proper nutrition, exercise, hydration, and stress management to help keep communities safe.
4: Now for the crime roundup, a week of high drama and hard lessons. Police are investigating a violent chain snatching incident on number 2 Armstrong Road that left a 63-year-old man with a stab wound to the shoulder. Reports say two young men approached the victim while he was parked outside a shop, and during a struggle, one allegedly used scissors to inflict the injury before fleeing.
5: In a separate case, a 67-year-old woman has reported being raped after a man allegedly forced entry into her home in the early hours of last Wednesday. The suspect is said to have threatened the victim before assaulting her, then fleeing the scene. Police say the investigation has been referred to the Gender Affairs Division.
4: Authorities are also still searching for Anthony Thuglife Gavaya, who is wanted in connection with the 2018 Carlisle Bay Resort robbery involving more than $98,000. His alleged accomplice has already been convicted and served a prison sentence.
5: In the court, a high court trial is set for October after an entertainer denied allegations that he sexually assaulted a woman following an encounter in December 2024. The accused, whose identity is protected by law, has pleaded not guilty to one count of serious indecency and one count of indecent assault.
4: Meanwhile, police say overall crime has declined, with 158 fewer offences recorded between January and May compared to last year. However, officers report that 148 repeat offenders were among 260 people charged during the period.
5: In other incidents, the fire department is investigating a blaze that destroyed a building on Old Palm Road early Thursday morning. While police are probing a shooting in Grace Farm that left two teenage boys injured, the victims, aged 16 and 17, were taken to the hospital after being shot on Station Street.
4: And a public safety reminder, the police are asking everyone to stay vigilant, secure valuables, and report suspicious activity immediately. 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
5: Now on to the roads. A woman has pleaded not guilty in connection with the 2023 crash that killed 18-year-old Keani Gregory. The case returns to court on September 25th for case management.
4: The Ministry of Works wishes to advise the public that night works continue to take place. Motorists and pedestrians are urged to exercise caution as heavy-duty equipment will be in operation. Road users are asked to follow all posted detours and adhere to instructions from traffic control personnel on site.
5: Meanwhile, motorists are being warned of road closures from July 8 to 10 during the Stronghold Security Exercise ahead of CHOGM, affecting major highways and parts of St. John's. Now for a driver safety reminder. Stay alert on the roads and always wear your seatbelt. Observe speed limits, watch for pedestrians, and drive carefully around intersections and sharp turns. Safe driving saves lives.
4: Now for some good news. National netball icon Karen Joseph has been honoured with a street named after her in Seaton's Village, recognising her long-standing contribution to sport and the community. Joseph represented Antigua and Barbuda from the age of 15, captained the national team for over a decade, and was named the country's first sportswoman of the year in 1992. She was later ranked the world's second best goal shooter in 2003 and went on to serve as president of the Antigua and Barbuda Netball Association.
5: And a family of nearly 30 people is getting a fresh start as Happy replaces their deteriorating wooden home with a new 8-bedroom, 4-bathroom house. The project, the organization's largest to date, aims to provide safe housing for a household made up of largely children. Social Transformation Minister Honorable Rawdon Turner described the previous conditions as heartbreaking. Happy says the project is being supported by several partners as construction continues.
4: And that wraps up this week's roundup on Week at a Glance.
5: Keeping you informed, up to date, and connected to everything happening across the islands.
4: Thanks for joining us, and remember to stay safe, stay aware, and stay involved in your community. Have a wonderful Sunday afternoon. Hope that you can join me for breakfast tomorrow morning with The Breakfast Show on 97.1 FM.
5: We're Otisa Ambrose and Alison Bramble. See you next week for another look at the week that was. Have yourself a safe week ahead.
4: Have a good

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2: Welcome again to our program, Prescription for Prevention. We are focusing on neurodegenerative disease and how to prevent, how to reduce the risk. We ended the last program by mentioning the importance of vitamin D3. Now, vitamin D3 is a vitamin hormone or hormone vitamin. It is anti-inflammatory. It reduces the impact of bad genes and enhances the impact of good genes. And it has been shown to reduce inflammation throughout the body and in the brain. Vitamin D3, it is a fat-soluble vitamin, and it is extremely good for the brain. So that's one thing you should be taking to help the brain, vitamin D3. We've also mentioned the importance of omega-3. And the plant omega-3, flaxseed and flaxseed oil, very good for the brain. We have been talking a lot about the Alzheimer's prevention. When we look at Parkinson's disease, we need to focus on that a little bit. Research is showing that we need to be careful of certain chemicals. Dry cleaning chemicals have been shown to be a red flag. Certain pesticides can cause damage in the neurotransmitter mechanism, and these are recent research concerns. And well, what happens in Parkinson's disease is that a pigment called dopamine is not being produced as it should be. It is produced in a part of the brain called the substantia nigra. And if that part of the brain breaks down, degenerates, and we think that exposure to toxins in the environment plays an important role. There may be genetic factors, environmental factors, exposure to toxins, and so on. And this is very important. And we now know that apart from vitamin D3 for the brain overall, researchers have been looking at vitamin B. So that's vitamin D. They've also been looking at vitamin B. And a vitamin B called riboflavin has been shown to help slow down the progression of Parkinson's disease in some people. Vitamin B3, which is quite distinct from vitamin D3, both vitamins important for the brain. Well, this is interesting because vitamin D, very anti-inflammatory. Vitamin B, niacin, also known as nicotinic acid, B3, very good for the brain as well. And then vitamin B2, riboflavin, also good for the brain in helping to reduce the risk of Parkinson's disease. Interesting indeed. So we want to reduce the inflammatory impact in brain, and vitamin C also is a very important vitamin for brain health. that people may neglect. So vitamin D, vitamin B, vitamin C, all good for the brain, especially if you're focusing now on reducing the risk of Parkinson's disease. And men are more likely to develop Parkinson's disease than women. Exposure to toxins, herbicides, pesticides will increase the risk. And we need to be aware of these things. And again, the importance of exercise to protect the brain, vitamin D, vitamin B, vitamin C, the beans and peas, avoiding chemicals like pesticides, very important. And then remember to reduce inflammation in the brain and help the substantia nigra, the area that produces dopamine, to function better. And you cannot overemphasize the importance of the omega-3 flaxseed oil and omega-3 fish oils. Well, flaxseed oil, if blended with a whey protein or a vegan protein, becomes more easily assimilated. Once was called the Budwig protocol after the German Joanna Budwig, who invented it. But flaxseed oil reduces inflammation throughout the body and in the brain, helps the eyes and brain to function better. So remember, we can do a lot to reduce our risk of these chronic diseases and of these neurodegenerative diseases as well. Just to go over, exercising every day, 7 to 10,000 steps, no alcohol, no tobacco, more fruits and vegetables, especially the berries, the blueberries and the bilberries and all the berries, very good for the brain. You can get them in the extract form, blueberry extract, very good for the brain. I recommend in the dosages we have here, 3 capsules 4 times a day for really good brain protection. Blueberry extract and bilberry extract, very good for the eyes. And ginkgo biloba also helps to improve the microcirculation in the brain, keeps the tiny capillaries open. And a lot of problems in dementia can come when the tiny blood vessels in the brain are closing down. And it is called vascular dementia. The tiny blood vessels and the capillaries in the brain close down. Diabetes can cause that. Hypertension can cause it. Excess cholesterol levels can cause it. We need to keep those capillaries in the brain open. Exercise is the best way. And then, as we just mentioned, ginkgo biloba helps to keep the tiny capillaries in the brain open. We need a dose of up to 360 milligrams a day, ginkgo biloba extract, along with blueberry extract and bilberry extract. They help to improve the circulation in the brain. Then the vitamins D3 reduce inflammation, and vitamins B2, riboflavin, B3, niacin, they help also to strengthen the mitochondria and help the brain to function better at producing neurotransmitters. We mentioned the importance of beans and peas and green leafy vegetables that are rich in antioxidants, all good for the brain. Exercise, always excellent for the brain, both the physical exercise and mental and intellectual exercises, keeping the brain active. Social interconnections keep the brain active. And very importantly too, getting adequate sleep. Sleep is good for the brain. And going to reduce the risk of both Alzheimer's and Parkinson's. Of course, there are genetic factors that we may not be able to do anything about, but we can still slow or prevent or reduce the risk of these degenerative diseases. Now, healthy oils are important. Flaxseed oil, good for the brain. Olive oil, very good for the brain. But avoid the cheaper omega-6 oil, like oils like corn, oil, and so on, which only increase inflammation. The omega-6 oils in excess increase inflammation, whereas flaxseed oil and olive oil reduce inflammation. Avoid the high fat, dangerous fat, fast foods, and understand the importance of reducing inflammation by an anti-inflammatory diet. Very important then to understand how we can prevent brain degeneration and put these things into practice. Watch what you're eating. Eat more fruits and vegetables, and exercise frequently, and also challenge the brain. Very important. Sleep well, exercise, and remember certain supplements can help. We mentioned blueberry extract, bilberry extract, ginkgo biloba, guttucola helps to improve memory. Now, there's another supplement we can mention here, N-acetylcysteine. N-acetylcysteine, NAC, NAC, very good for the liver and the lungs and the kidney, but it helps to increase the level of glutathione in the cells. Glutathione is the master intracellular antioxidant inside each cell. And NAC will increase this glutathione in the brain and help to prevent the brain from free radical damage. Very important indeed. NAC, NAC. That, along with blueberry extract and bilberry extract and all the berries, the vitamins B, vitamin D3, and I have to mention here vitamin E. Vitamin E, natural vitamin E, D-alpha tocopherol, and then the others like gamma tocopherol. These are all very good for the brain and help to reduce free radical damage, help to protect the brain. Vitamin E for the brain, vitamin D3 for the brain, the vitamins B for the brain, especially niacin and riboflavin, and of course, very importantly now, vitamin E. All good for the brain, helping to protect against inflammation, helping to protect against degeneration. Exercise, adequate sleep, avoid tobacco, avoid alcohol. If you have any of the chronic non-communicable diseases, it's important to control them strictly, prevent or control strictly, because uncontrolled diabetes, uncontrolled hypertension increase the risk of neurodegenerative disease like Alzheimer's, for example. In terms of Parkinson's, we are advised to avoid exposure to pesticides as much as we can and other toxins, and to keep the brain as clear of this toxic impact by exercising in the fresh air and taking in those antioxidants which will help to protect the brain. And we mentioned them all already. Blueberry extract, bilberry extract, vitamin D3, the vitamins B, especially niacin and riboflavin. NAC, N-acetylcysteine, helps to increase the glutathione in the brain, helps to protect the brain against degeneration. All very important. Eat more beans and peas, get adequate sleep, get adequate exercise, get out and walk every day. 7,000 to 10,000 steps, very important for brain health, because exercise increases the blood flow to the brain. And that increased blood flow helps to wash out toxins and increase the oxygenation of the brain tissue. Very important indeed for brain health. So put these simple things into practice. Remember, the term neurodegenerative disease is an umbrella term, or overall term, for different conditions that primarily affect the neurons, the brain cells in the brain. And over the last several years, we've done more and more research to help us to understand these mechanisms. And neurodegenerative disease is on the increase, quite alarmingly. And inflammation is one of the key connectors, as well as blood vessel abnormalities. If the circulation is declining and there's inflammation, the risk will go up. So remember these pointers. Thank you for listening to this program, Prescription for Prevention.
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4: Separating the men from the boys and the music from the noise. Remembering the moments of the silent one, Ivor G.T. Byrd, with Frenchie, the only one.

French West Indies, Guadeloupe, Martinique, Saint-Martin, Dominique, Saint-Lucie, bon après-midi. USA, the UK, what's up? Good afternoon, what's going on?

once again, good afternoon to you wherever you are. What's up? Good afternoon. Holy Sunday afternoon. Hope you have a great day today. Maybe you're having lunch right now. Bon appétit. Cool Sunday. Louise, the late GTI Weber. With French, the only one. Just relax and enjoy the ride, all right, okay? I'm there at your side. Be cool, you stay cool, and you stay safe. Enjoy the show.

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1: In the proud tradition of Ivor Bird, the legend known as the Silent One is Frenchie, the only one. 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

0: Judith Wagwan, good afternoon. Brenda, good afternoon to you.
1: Yeah.
0: You're cool. Patrice, good afternoon. Mario, good afternoon to you also. Agnes, good afternoon to you.
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tradition of Ivor Bird, the legend known as the Silent One, is Frenchie, the only one. 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

So I'm going to leave you with this one. Oh my God. Hope you have a good, good, good time. Yeah, yeah. So it's time to me to go. It's time to me to say bye-bye, bye-bye, bye-bye, bye-bye. Until we meet again sometime next week. This next week, Friday, God's willing. Blop, blop, blop, blop, blop, blop, blop, blop, blop. So you be good, you be safe.

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5: Good afternoon, everyone. I'm Alison Bramble.
6: And I'm Otisa Ambrose. And this is your Week at a Glance, where we bring you the stories that shaped Antigua and Barbuda over the past 7 days.
5: From politics to community updates, business news, and yes, the latest in crime and public safety. We've got it all covered, so you don't miss a beat.
6: So sit back, tune in, and let's take a look back at the week that was.
5: Looking back at key government moves, the government is considering automatic salary deductions for homeowners under its proposed rent-to-own housing program. Officials say the repayments would fund future housing projects with 100 homes planned for Bolans and Barbuda through Chinese assistance.
6: Antigua and Barbuda is also insisting the United States pay the full cost of any third country nationals transferred under a proposed deportee arrangement. A white paper says taxpayers must not bear expenses and any agreement must include reciprocal benefits, including consideration of lifting U.S. visa restrictions.
5: The Prime Minister, the Honourable Gaston Brown, has officially been granted the lifetime style of the Right Honourable under new national protocol rules. Despite the new title, Brown joked that people can still call him Gassy Dread.
6: The Prime Minister has also sparked debate after saying Antigua and Barbuda should not be expected to accept additional LGBTQ asylum seekers under any U.S. deportee arrangement. While some backed his position, others criticized the remarks as discriminatory. Brown maintains the country's concerns center on security, vetting, and capacity.
5: Brown has reaffirmed that Antigua and Barbuda will not abandon its citizenship by investment program, even if Britain or the European Union withdraw visa-free travel. He says the program remains vital to the country's economy and development.
6: Prime Minister Brown has dismissed fresh reports about the Alfa Nero superyacht sale as false and part of a coordinated misinformation campaign. He insists the vessel was legally sold and says a U.S. appeals court has already blocked attempts to access his banking records.
5: Meanwhile, the government has decided to hold fuel prices steady, keeping gasoline at $14.50 per gallon and diesel at $14.25 per gallon, despite higher global oil prices. Officials say the government is absorbing the additional costs to shield consumers.
6: And Cabinet has begun discussing whether children under 16 should face restrictions on social media, but officials stress the talks are still at an early stage and no policy decisions have been made.
5: Results from the Grade 6 National Assessment have been released, with the top 102 students coming from 9 government schools and 21 private schools. Post Millennial Academy led the rankings with 12 top-performing students, while Villa Primary placed 3.
6: Dinushka Gibbs of Minor Magnet School emerged as the top student and top female with 383 out of 400 marks. Malensky Sailing of Baptist Academy of Antigua was second overall and top male with 382, while Nikesia Ralph of J.T. Ambrose Primary School placed third and was a top government school student with 377 marks.
5: In health news, the government has fully repaid the US $20 million loan used to finance the Celesta Bird Medical Center. Director General of Communications Maurice Merchant says the final payment was made within the last 6 months as part of a wider debt reduction program.
6: Now for a public health reminder, residents are urged to protect their health by practicing good hygiene, staying home when sick, keeping up with checkups and vaccinations, and seeking medical care early for ongoing symptoms. The public is also encouraged to maintain healthy lifestyles through proper nutrition, exercise, hydration, and stress management to help keep communities safe.
5: For the crime roundup, a week of high drama and hard lessons. Police are investigating a violent chain snatching incident on number 2 Armstrong Road that left a 63-year-old man with a stab wound to the shoulder. Reports say two young men approached the victim while he was parked outside a shop, and during a struggle, one allegedly used scissors to inflict the injury before fleeing.
6: In a separate case, a 67-year-old woman has reported being raped after a man allegedly forced entry into her home in the early hours of last Wednesday. The suspect is said to have threatened the victim before assaulting her, then fleeing the scene. Police say the investigation has been referred to the Gender Affairs Division.
5: Authorities are also still searching for Anthony Thuglife Gavaya, who is wanted in connection with the 2018 Carlisle Bay Resort robbery involving more than $98,000. His alleged accomplice has already been convicted and served a prison sentence.
6: In the court, a high court trial is set for October after an entertainer denied allegations that he sexually assaulted a woman following an encounter in December 2024. The accused, whose identity is protected by law, has pleaded not guilty to one count of serious indecency and one count of indecent assault.
5: Meanwhile, police say overall crime has declined, with 158 fewer offences recorded between January and May compared to last year. However, officers report that 148 repeat offenders were among 260 people charged during the period.
6: In other incidents, the fire department is investigating a blaze that destroyed a building on Old Palm Road early Thursday morning, while police are probing a shooting in Grace Farm that left two teenage boys injured. The victims, aged 16 and 17, were taken to the hospital after being shot on Station Street.
5: And a public safety reminder, the police are asking everyone to stay vigilant, secure valuables, and report suspicious activity immediately. Whether online, on the streets, or in your home, safety starts with awareness and action. 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Let's stay alert, protect each other, and keep our communities safe.
6: Now on to the roads. A woman has pleaded not guilty in connection with the 2023 crash that killed 18-year-old Keani Gregory. The case returns to court on September 25th for case management.
5: The Ministry of Works wishes to advise the public that night works continue to take place. Motorists and pedestrians are urged to exercise caution as heavy-duty equipment will be in operation. Road users are asked to follow all posted detours and adhere to instructions from traffic control personnel on site.
6: Meanwhile, motorists are being warned of road closures from July 8 to 10 during the Stronghold Security Exercise ahead of CHOGM, affecting major highways and parts of St. John's. Now for a driver safety reminder. Stay alert on the roads and always wear your seatbelt. Observe speed limits, watch for pedestrians, and drive carefully around intersections and sharp turns. Safe driving saves lives.
5: Now for some good news. National netball icon Karen Joseph has been honored with a street named after her in Seaton's Village, recognizing her long-standing contribution to sport and the community. Joseph represented Antigua and Barbuda from the age of 15, captained the national team for over a decade, and was named the country's first sportswoman of the year in 1992. She was later ranked the world's second best goal shooter in 2003 and went on to serve as president of the Antigua and Barbuda Netball Association.
6: And a family of nearly 30 people is getting a fresh start as Happy replaces their deteriorating wooden home with a new 8-bedroom, 4-bathroom house. The project, the organization's largest to date, aims to provide safe housing for a household made up of largely children. Social Transformation Minister Honorable Rodan Turner described the previous conditions as heartbreaking. Happy says the project is being supported by several partners as construction continues.
5: And that wraps up this week's roundup on Week at a Glance.
6: Keeping you informed, up to date, and connected to everything happening across the islands.
5: Thanks for joining us, and remember to stay safe, stay aware, and stay involved in your community. Have a wonderful Sunday afternoon. Hope that you can join me for breakfast tomorrow morning with The Breakfast Show on 97.1 FM.
6: We're Otisa Ambrose and Alison Bramble. See you next week for another look at the week that was. Have yourself a safe week ahead.

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1: 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Set DK, fired up and boiling for Carnival in Antigua.

Castles Alive, beside with GT Bird. I know he would have loved that song there. That tribute to Ivy with GT Bird. Oh boy, he'll be rolling with this one, definitely. Let me say goodnight to you, you and you, the good, the bad, the ugly, and the in-between. Let me say goodnight to Arthur.